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1: Good afternoon and welcome to this week's edition of Focus, a program where we cover a broad range of topical interviews. Your host today, Irene Belden Tavutavu. And this week, Councillor for City Ward and Chair of Community Arts, Councillor Vicky Howard, brings us her weekly Brisbane City Council update. Brian Coof from Brooks Australia reminds us to check our electrical appliances and our smoke alarms as we bring out our electric blankets and portable heaters for the colder months. National Heart Failure Awareness Week in Australia runs from the June 22nd to June the 28th, and Professor John Amarina, consultant cardiologist at University Hospital Geelong, urges us to look beyond the heart and understand the connected conditions that impact heart failure patients. Scott McGrath, Stakeholders Engagement of Policy Director at the Australian Food and Grocery Council, sounds the alarm on sector strain amid rising supply chain costs. We also find time for a few music tracks from our multicultural music library, and today we're commencing with Kaylinden Otai off the Arrow album from Chaika.

0: It's time for our weekly update from the Council for City Ward, Chair of Community Arts, Councillor Vicky Howard. Good afternoon, Councillor. How are you?
1: Oh, good afternoon, Irene. I am very well. I am loving this weather when it doesn't rain.
0: When it doesn't rain, yes. Because we had a beautiful festival on over the weekend. And it was a great festival, but unfortunately people kept bringing umbrellas and ducking for cover underneath the tents that we had. But I do love this weather, and especially if you can get out of the wind, because the sun is just so beautiful. I love it. I just love it. But what have you got happening with the things around Brisbane? Because it's that time of the year when it quietens down because it gets a little bit cool.
1: Well, it certainly does. And of course, we're coming into school holidays. But we just had a couple of amazing events on this weekend. In fact, there were so many, I don't think we could get to all of them. But I attended the Thai Festival in King George Square, which was amazing. And there was also the Ubuntu, which is the African term for connectedness, and it was a lovely festival at the Powerhouse. That's the first time it's been held there, and I understand that's now going to be an annual event. And the weather was a little bit overcast and just a few liquid sunshines, but not enough to keep people away. And so I think they probably had about 5,000 people there, which was quite lovely.
0: Wow.
1: But Irene, aren't we fortunate to have so many beautiful multicultural festivals that can share such amazing craft and food and entertainment. We had people dancing, we had people singing, we had people weaving. It's just a beautiful, beautiful city to live in.
0: It is, and they even had a circus workshop downstairs at that Ubuntu festival. I was lucky. I was down there working with Radio 4EB, and we were giving kids an opportunity to speak on radio. So hopefully we'll get a few more members from that as well. But as you said, absolutely amazing the things that we have that we can go to.
1: Yes, and we've got lots of other wonderful things coming up because, of course, it is the school holidays, but we have the Inala Multicultural Festival, Irene, that's going to be on Tuesday the 30th of June from 9 a.m. to 3 p.m. And that is a one-day celebration for families across the local communities and beyond. And it's held at the Dogs Queensland in Durack. Now, I don't think I'd ever heard of that before, but it's at 247 King Avenue, Durack, and it's proudly run by Inala Community House, who do amazing work, and it is a true reflection of the community it celebrates. So Inala, as you know, Irene, is a culturally rich suburb, and of course it's got it's the home to people from many, many backgrounds, and what a great way to celebrate a multicultural festival day right in the heart of Inala on Tuesday the 30th of June from 9 till 3.
0: Yes, something for the kids to keep them occupied during the school holidays, just the beginning of it, but there's a lot of other things happening during school holiday time as well. Do you have a little list, or are we going to sort of look towards our libraries for activities as well?
1: We have our libraries, we have our parks, we have our active and healthy programs. Irene, there's something for everyone. And of course, I'm not sure if you heard our Lord Mayor give a big shout out to the fact that we're going to take our active and healthy program and absolutely boost it up to something called Move Well. So the Move Well program is a special announcement by our Lord Mayor Adrian Schrinner. And of course, there's a big investment of funds into making sure that we can have free and affordable events right across our Brisbane city, whether it be in our parks or our community halls or our libraries or our pools. And Irene, we're looking for people who would like to help keeping Brisbane moving to get in touch with us so that we can make sure that we're curating lots of lovely free and affordable events right across the city. And it's a great, great opportunity, I think, for us to incorporate some of those much loved events that we have, like Growing Old and Living Dangerously, and our Golden Kids program, and of course all of our wonderful active and healthy that you and I both know are often reflected in the last pages of our Living in Brisbane program. And it's a great opportunity, I think, for people to get on board and make sure that they're enjoying all of our beautiful weather that we have right here in Brisbane.
0: Well, Councillor, as you know, I sometimes take a little trip around the webpage. This morning, I thought about health and fitness, and I came to 10 unique sports to try in Brisbane, including pickleball. And on your webpage, it has got the most amazing things, sports I've never ever heard of. Pickleball and where you can play it. Walking football. Have you heard of walking football? I haven't.
1: I certainly have, Irene. And would you believe that we had the world event here, right here in Brisbane at Perry Park? We had walking footballers from all over the world. There were people from Switzerland. There were people from Japan. And they were having a wonderful time over there at Perry Park. It did rain the very first day, but I saw many of the groups out and about in Brisbane having a look at our beautiful city and really enjoying all that walking football has to offer. So you're right, there are just so many different sports that we don't even know about. And of course, pickleball has just taken off. It's an amazing sport and seems to be something that people are loving right across Brisbane.
0: It has gone off. And then we've got disc golf, I've never heard of that, and obstacle challenges, and tells you where, quad ball, which was something from the Harry Potter movies. Apparently you play with a broomstick between your legs. I'm not quite sure about that. Roller derby, foot golf.
1: Have you heard of, goodness.
0: I've never heard of a dragon boat rise. It tells you all these things. So no reason to be sitting home during the school holidays because there's so many things. Just go to our website, discover more activities in Brisbane by going to our website.
1: There's just so much that we can do during the school holidays, and you're quite right, Irene. Our website has some amazing opportunities for people to explore. So we have that show biz. So the Australian Actors Studio in Fortitude Valley are running some classes. Brisbane Arts Theatre is inviting our tweens and teens to develop their skills and attend some workshops. We've got Flipside Circus. We've got dance classes. We've got craft classes. Oh, my goodness, I just don't. There's just so much to see and do.
0: There certainly is. Now, apart from that, this is an NAIDOC week. Have we got some activities happening that you've been to for NAIDOC?
1: We certainly have. We are absolutely thrilled to be able to really support our Aboriginal and Torres Strait Islander communities. And I think there's a few events that are happening right across Brisbane, including a lovely event in Musgrave Park. And, of course, it's NAIDOC week, as you say, from the 5th of July until the 12th of July. And there is absolutely lots and lots of things to see and do across the city. So it's also 50 years that we've been celebrating NAIDOC week, and it's a fantastic opportunity for us to really hear stories about our First Nations. Sort of many of our people learn the stories from storytelling, and it's a great opportunity, I think, Irene, isn't it, just to understand what we can do in terms of just, I suppose, listening to people and hearing those stories.
0: And sharing some of their stories. That's what I really love. Now, we do have gathering so that we here in Brisbane, we are always keeping or trying to keep up to date with what's happening with our people here in Brisbane. So can you tell us, have we got something special on for this week?
1: We do have something special. Each week I think that Creative Nations curates an amazing opportunity for people to learn about our First Nations peoples. And this week we've got Zane Osborne James, and she is a Torres Strait Islander woman in far north Queensland. She's relocated to the mainland in Cairns and grew up around family staying connected to the land, sea and waterways. And she enjoys practicing traditional customs and passing those on. So particularly through the technique of weaving. And it's an amazing opportunity to have a free interactive weaving session by Zane on Wednesday, the 1st of July, from 12 noon to 1 p.m. in the Queen Street Mall stage. And Irene, I think I've said this before on your program, but we are so proud to hold Gathering every Wednesday in the Queen Street Mall from 12 noon to 1 p.m. from February through to November. And we're the only capital city in Australia that does that. And what a perfect way for people to spend their lunch hour, or if they're in the city, to just pop down to the centre of the Queen Street Mall and in this occasion learn how to weave.
0: And then afterwards you can go up to the beautiful markets just at the end.
1: Absolutely. And they become more and more popular every week. In fact, they've expanded over to the top of the mall. And I've noticed that there's a whole lot of fantastic crafts and arts type things that are available, as well as plenty of food. And it just activates that wonderful top end of the mall. And I think it's a great thing for Brisbane to have all of our markets right across the city.
0: Yeah, that was another page I got lost on our webpage about all the markets. I couldn't believe how many markets we have in Brisbane. But I know on Tuesdays we enjoy a concert at the City Hall. Do we have anything special this Tuesday?
1: It's extra special because many, many people know about Danny Widdicombe. And Danny Widdicombe and the Wandering Stars will be performing on the stage right there in the City Hall Auditorium on Tuesday, the 30th of June at 12 noon. And, of course, he's returning with One Note at a Time. And it's an old-time country collection shaped by Australia's finest musicians and some masterful storytelling. So Danny always puts on a fantastic performance. And so I know that there'll be people who'll be wanting to get along and see that performance on the stage right there in the City Hall on Tuesday, the 30th of June at 12 noon.
0: And that is free. So that's an amazing thing about

0: $10 and concession $15. Now, these are an amazing band. They actually represented Australia at Expo in Japan just earlier in the year. And Elena, who's their person in charge, is just the most lovely, vibrant human being. And look, anyone that is wanting to do something on Saturday night would just love to go along to this concert. And so I'm going along. I'll be looking forward to seeing people there. But it is really a wonderful, wonderful thing to support our local artists. And it's a great opportunity for people to do that. But of course, Irene, Saturday night is something that is very full of things to do round away in Brisbane. And of course, it's the Winter Solstice Festival at Northey Street. Now, it's starting at 2 o'clock, and I'll be there afternoon, the beginning of it, and then I'm off to see the brass band. But the Northey Street City Farm is hosting the Winter Solstice Festival, and I understand that there's a cost to go into that as well. But it is a fantastic opportunity to really enjoy all that that there is to offer here. It's an immersive day of inspiring workshops and panel discussions, ethical food, live music, and activities for the whole family. It's always a fun thing to do, you know, particularly when it gets a bit darker and a bit colder. And of course, it's a fantastic thing for Brisbane to host, an amazing opportunity for that. So, depending on what your tastes are, whether you'd like to sort of dance around a fire or perhaps go and sit and listen to a brass band, there's something for everyone in Brisbane.
1: There certainly is. And, of course, on Sunday we've got the Cube Effect. They're still on at the Trifford.
0: We certainly have, and I think this is our last Cube Effect. So for all of the month of June, we've had performances, three performances by our 12 finalists. And look, it's been a great experience for our wonderful finalists to really appear on a stage such as the Trifford. And Irene, I really want to say a big thanks to the Trifford, because there's nothing quite like performing on a stage that, you know, where we have locals that come along and listen to people. And it's fantastic to think that they're given that opportunity. So we had 12 emerging local artists who have performed each Sunday afternoon for the month of June from 2 p.m. to 5 p.m. And this week will be the last of those appearances. Our finalists will then make sure that they're getting skilled with some of our professional mentors. And of course, there's also be the public voting for the People's Choice Award in August. And you and I can talk about that when it gets a bit closer to that. And of course, the awards night in October. So I just love what the Cube Effect does for our local emerging artists in Brisbane, and we're very grateful to the people who are mentoring and supporting our emerging artists.
1: Absolutely amazing. And I know all of those young people really appreciate the fact that they're being mentored and not having to put out a big deal of money for all of that training, because I know they even make their own video for their performances as well. So absolutely amazing. Now, do we have any special messages from the Lord Mayor this week?
0: Well, I think the Lord Mayor is all about moving well. I think it's all about getting people out and about into their parks, go for a walk, join a run club if you want to do that. Personally, I'm a walking person rather than a running person. But Irene, if the weather is as beautiful as it is at the moment, what a great opportunity for families to get out and about in our more than 2,000 parks right across Brisbane.
1: Well, we are just so lucky. You won't get it anywhere else in Australia. Brisbane is the top town, the top city, as far as I'm concerned. And, Councillor, I want to thank you so very much for taking time out of your day to bring us up to date with the exciting things we can do in this beautiful city.
0: It's always a pleasure, Irene. I'll see you next week.
1: Thank you so very much.
2: Hi guys, my name is Miriam. I am one of the poets from Stories of Our Sisters. We have two shows coming up on the 19th of June in Logan at Kingston Butter Factory and the 26th of June in Brisbane at BMAC. If you would like more information and to buy our tickets, head to www.ethne.com.au.
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0: from power boards to portable heaters. How cost of living pressures are increasing house fire risk this winter. As the arrival of winter marks an increased use of portable heaters and electric blankets, as well as more time spent indoors, Australian house fires typically increase at this time of the year. Despite the increased risk, in almost half of New South Wales winter home fires in 2024, there was no working smoke alarm on site or the alarm failed to alert. At this time of the year, having working quality smoke alarms is a non-negotiable, with Brooks Australia urging homeowners and renters to avoid cutting corners when it comes to fire safety. And joining us in the studio today, we have Brian Coof, State Manager for Queensland Brooks Australia. With approximately 10 years direct experience in the fire industry and another 10 years in new construction, Brian works to ensure Brooks Australia provides innovative and high-quality design solutions to both residential, industrial and commercial applications, providing a total dry fire response. So welcome to the program, Brian. Thank you so very much for taking time to speak with us today. It's a really important topic with talking about smoke alarms.
1: Thanks, Irene. It's great to be on your show. Thanks for inviting me.
0: Oh, look, there's one thing I'm terrified about, and that's fires. I really am. It's something, you know, a flood you can recover. A fire is really difficult, and you lose everything. Now, you know, I've never been confident with electric blankets or portable heaters. I really haven't. Now, the thing with those things, you should have them checked regularly.
1: We definitely should, Irene, and fires are devastating. There was 1,660 fires last year in Queensland, and there was quite a few deaths involved as well, and one is too many. So we really should be doing everything that we can to avoid these fires, because 90% of them are actually we're at fault. They're not through a natural occurrence like a lightning strike or something. So we should look at our electrical devices and make sure that they're safe.
0: So how do we go about that?
1: Well, one of the ways is to have them checked and tested. If it's an old device, I'm not saying necessarily you need to throw it out. It could be an old heater or something, and you may not be able to afford it, and you need to keep it, but you should get it checked for your own safety. These things don't always last as long as we'd like to, just because of the way things are manufactured these days, or we've had them too long and we need to replace them. We need to clean and maintain them. But when it comes to an electrical device, you can get what's called a test and tag. And somebody that's licensed can check that is still operating properly. So that's one of the ways we could definitely help ourselves by making sure that we're safe.
0: Okay, and the other thing is to make sure that we have a working smoke alarm and one that's current, because they have upgraded them over the years.
1: Certainly have upgraded them over the years. They're now a photoelectric smoke alarm, which is different to the old ionisation type. So, and that was around a lot to do with the safety and new technology. The newer ones are detecting smoke much quicker than the old ones. So the smoke will actually go into a chamber in your smoke alarm, and it will check that all the time. You'll see a light that's sort of flickers that's saying mm-hmm. that there's still battery and power to it. You need to have those. Now, they do have a life cycle, and that life cycle has been determined by manufacturers and others, Queensland Fire as well, that we need to replace these every 10 years. So there is actually marked on the fire alarm with a sticker that will say its expiry date, and we should check that regularly.
0: Okay, I know that I have an electrician come in once a year to check everything for me, to check the air conditioning, make sure that there's not little bugs that have got inside those alarms, because they can sort of trigger them as well.
1: They can, as well as the amount of dust. Here in Queensland, we like to have all the doors and windows open, but maybe not in the colder months, but certainly in the warmer months, we have all the doors and windows open, and the breeze blows through, and that's dust. I know my house gets full of dust, and it's going into our smoke alarms as well. So the best thing we can do to maintain, if you've got a working, operating smoke alarm is to do a little bit of maintenance on it, test it. So once a month we should test it. That's pushing the button. It takes 10 seconds. And then also we should get up there and just vacuum around that chamber that I was talking about where the smoke is to go into. And if you vacuum out as much dust as you can, you'll optimize the working components of that smoke alarm so that you don't get a false alarm and that it works properly when you need it.
0: Well, I found out mine was working really well because I put something on the stove and went away and got involved somewhere else. And next thing, the smoke alarm had gone off, and there it was, most definitely. So I would guess that maybe the kitchen is probably one of the most common places for fires to commence.
1: It is, Irene. Actually, 47% of fires is caused by unattended cooking. I've been guilty of it myself, and I actually found that my electric oven was faulty. And I did that by default. I put a roast on and left it and was out the back with the kids playing with them. And then all of a sudden I heard the beeping of my smoke alarms in the house and realized that the house was absolutely full of smoke. And then I realized that there was a problem with the thermostat in the electric oven that I had. So I had to replace the oven as well because it was just too dangerous. So these are things that you need to be aware of.
0: And you're an electrical person and you probably check all of your things regularly anyway.
1: I do, but on this occasion, it was a electric oven, which I didn't even think of that I would need to have that test and tagged. I knew it was old, but I had no idea that the thermostat wasn't working on it. I learnt my lesson very quickly.
0: So I guess if we're having someone come in and check, we should get them to check our electric oven as well, check all of our electrical appliances.
1: You should, yes, most definitely. And you should be conscious of putting a lot of devices on a power board as well. These power boards, they've only got so much strain or capacity, I should say. And if we put too much strain on those electrical boards, they can cause your fire. There's some good ones out there which will have maybe like a kill switch, which will just switch everything off before anything bad happens. As well as what we're charging. If you've got a washing machine and your dryer, and then you want to charge up a mobility scooter or an e-bike or e-scooter or anything like that, or your electric car as well, that's way too much on that one board. So all of those things should be considered. Yeah, you certainly have to consider it. You want to know what you're buying. Read the packet and make sure it's possibly of good quality, where it has some form of warranty, that it's built to Australian standards as well, it's manufactured to Australian standards. All of these things should be considered.
0: Now, Brian, I was years ago, it was made that 1st of April was the day that we checked our smoke alarms. Is that still fire smoke alarm day, 1st of April?
1: Yeah, I believe so. It is different across some different states as well. That's certainly in getting prepared for the winter months coming. Is a day where we can all, just as a reminder, just to check your smoke alarms.
0: Okay. Well, Brian, I want to thank you so very much for joining us today and bringing us up to date with checking our smoke alarms and making sure that we have someone come and check all of our electrical appliances to keep us all safe for this coming winter.
1: My pleasure, Irene. Thank you so much for having me on the show, and hope we can do it again sometime.
0: Most definitely. I think this is something we need to do, not just for winter, but for every season of the year, just to keep people mindful, and particularly putting more than one of those like thermostat control things. I know that they draw an awful lot of power if you've got them on a multi-board. So I think that was one of the chief things that we should be looking at is the multi-boards, and make sure we get one that is compliant.
1: Absolutely. And there are some more changes coming up in January 1 for your smoke alarms and safety. So hopefully we can catch up before then too.
0: Most definitely. Thank you so much, Brian. And we've been speaking with Brian Coff, State Manager for Queensland Brooks.
2: Hi, I'm Adrian Trina, Lord Mayor of Brisbane. When you live in Brisbane, you don't have to spend big to have a great time. 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

0: Heart failure crisis deepens as experts warn of a chain reaction of deadly linked diseases gripping Australians. Heart failure affects approximately 500,000 Australians, with around 67,000 new diagnoses each year. Nearly half of people with heart failure also living with chronic kidney disease, which can lead to worse outcomes and more frequent hospitalisations. Australians are being urged by leading heart charity Hearts for Heart to look beyond the heart and better understand the health conditions that can be connected to heart failure. And joining us in the studio, we're very fortunate to have Professor John Amarena, consultant cardiologist at University Hospital Geelong. Professor John is a leading Australian cardiologist and cardiovascular researcher with expertise in heart failure, atrial fibrillation, hypertension, and preventative cardiology. He is director of the Geelong Cardiology Research Unit and director of the Heart Failure Program at Barwon Health, and holds academic appointments with Deakin University and Monash University. Having trained in Melbourne and at the University of Michigan in the United States, Professor Amarena has led and contributed to numerous international cardiovascular clinical trials and is widely recognised for his research and advocacy aimed at improving heart health outcomes for Australians. So a very big welcome to the program, Professor. It's lovely to have you here.
1: Yeah, it's a pleasure to be able to talk to you.
0: Delighted to have you because, you know, there's so many myths about a heart attack, strokes and heart failure. Can you tell us a little bit more about what heart failure is?
1: Sure. Well, look, it's important that this is National Heart Failure Awareness Week, which is why we're having this conversation. And heart failure is a syndrome where the heart can't pump enough blood to keep the organs in the body functioning properly. The symptoms are often a bit vague. People feel a bit tired, a bit breathless, maybe a bit of ankle swelling, bloating in the abdomen, and often attributed to just old age and say, oh, look, I'm slowing down as I get older. But sometimes it's due to underlying heart failure. And if we look at that, if we recognize that, we diagnose it early and treat early, you can stop people getting worse and ending up in hospital.
0: So how common is this condition in Australia?
1: Well, it's thought to be about 500,000 patients currently with heart failure. About half of them are diagnosed and about half aren't. There's something like about 160,000 admissions to hospital with heart failure each year, and there's thought to be around 50 to 60,000 new diagnoses each year. So it is a big problem that's getting worse as time goes on.
0: So has it got something to do with like being diagnosed? Because I know my mum was, she just kept going to the doctor and he said, oh, you've just got women's problems. And when she moved to Brisbane, she came here and she went somewhere else. And then for some reason, they said she had been having mini strokes. But there was no diagnosis of it.
1: Yeah, well, mini strokes is what they call, I presume, transient ischemic attacks, and that's where you get a stroke that's not prolonged. It's really the harbinger of a major stroke. And so if you're getting people who have mini strokes, we really have to look at them intensively to try and stop them having a big one. That's a bit different from heart failure. That's more disease of the arteries in the neck and sometimes associated with an irregular heartbeat. But that's slightly different from the type of heart failure we're seeing more commonly.
0: So what connective conditions are linked to heart failure?
1: Yeah, there's often comorbidities such as high blood pressure, obesity, diabetes, kidney disease, and what we call coronary artery disease, which is blockages in the arteries in the heart. And all of those can lead to and make heart failure worse.
0: So now, are these diet-related or just a lack of doing exercise or doing too much exercise?
1: Well, yes and no. Certainly a bad diet makes your cholesterol go up and makes you gain weight, etc. But we think diet is a component of it, but we're coming to recognise that obesity is often a genetically mediated condition. and as is type 2 diabetes, as is cholesterol in some circumstances, as is hypertension. So there's a lot of genetics associated with it. It's not just lifestyle, although management of lifestyle and risk factors is very important in looking after people with heart failure, but it's not the driving cause for most people with heart failure.
0: So I hear people say similar symptoms, but how do we know whether it's heart failure? Is there some way that we can have regular checkups that would
1: Sure.
0: indicate whether we are susceptible to that?
1: Yeah, well, look, what we ask people to do if they've got symptoms like that is to see their GP. And recently, a test has become available to help make the diagnosis of heart failure earlier. So now the government has now funded a blood test called an NT-proBNP test. And we're encouraging patients with these sort of vague symptoms to see their GP. And we're encouraging the GP to do the blood test. And if it's elevated, that indicates the patient probably does have heart failure and further testing and investigation needs to be done. If the BNP is normal, then it makes it very unlikely the patient has heart failure. And it may be age, it may be respiratory problems, it may be depression. But that's a very simple test that we can really use now. And it's funded through the government for diagnosis of heart failure prior to patients ending up in hospital.
0: Why is it so important for Australians to understand the connection between heart failure and the other conditions?
1: Well, basically because we know that heart failure to some extent is preventable, and we've got good medications that even if heart failure has developed, the medications we've got now often improve the function of the heart, and that makes people feel better, live longer, and have reduced need to go to hospital with heart problems.
0: Right, so it just means take a little bit more care of yourself and recognize some of those symptoms. How can Australians get involved in Heart Failure Awareness Week?
1: Well, the website Hearts for Heart is a sort of consumer-orientated, patient-orientated website that this year we're focusing primarily on heart failure in people with other disease states. But that's certainly a site that's very understandable and written in language that non-medical practitioners can understand. Other places you can look up is the National Heart Foundation. We'll have on its website, we'll have a section on heart failure for patients and the American College of Cardiology, etc. But the Australian site, the National Heart Foundation's website is good, and Hearts for Heart is really good as well.
0: Well, Professor, I want to thank you so very much for coming along today and explaining a little bit more about the difference and about heart failure and what we should be taking note of and making sure that we speak to our GP.
1: Sure. All right, well, that's my pleasure, and have a good day.
0: Thank you so very much. And we've been speaking with Professor John Emerina, consultant cardiologist at University Hospital in Geelong.
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0: The Australian Food and Grocery Council, AFGC, sounds alarm on sector under strain amid rising supply chain costs. New research shows that following the February 2026 escalation, tanker traffic collapsed by more than 90% within days of the blockade, which has resulted in skyrocketing Brent crude oil prices and container freight costs. Global conflict, surging energy costs, and domestic economic pressure is putting Australia's food and grocery suppliers and manufacturers under unsustainable pressure. The AFG warns that if the industry cannot maintain a level of viability, the impact will be felt most heavily in regional communities, where 30% of the sector's manufacturing workforce is based. And joining us in the studio, we have Scott McGrath, Stakeholders Engagement and Policy Director at the Australian Food and Grocery Council. He leads the AFGC's engagement with government, industry and media, advocating for policies that support a strong and sustainable food and grocery sector. Scott brings a strong background in political offices and in state and Commonwealth government roles, giving him a deep insight into government processes and jurisdictional challenges. So, Scott, welcome and thank you for joining us today.
3: Good to be here.
0: Well, it's our pleasure to have you joining us here today, Scott. Can you tell us how the conflict in the Middle East is putting strain on Australia's supply chains?
3: Right now, we're seeing a perfect storm hit Australia's grocery supply chain all at once. Global conflict in the Middle East, persistently high fuel and energy prices, and rising interest rates here at home. The Strait of Hormuz, which is critical for global energy, previously carried approximately 30% of global seaborne oil trade, 20% of LNG trade, and up to 30% of traded fertilisers. Following the February 2026 escalation, tanker traffic collapsed by more than 90% within days of the blockade. Costs are rising at every single step of the supply chain, from the farm to the warehouse, the factory, and all the way to the supermarket shelf. And the pressure is becoming too big for one part of the system to tackle alone.
0: And what do higher production costs mean for our pantry staples?
3: As a father of two, I see firsthand how tough things are for Aussie households right now. Many families are already stretching their budgets, and the reality is that some of the household staples we rely on could become much more expensive or harder to access if suppliers, manufacturers, and retailers continue to shoulder the brunt of rising costs. People may not realise, but oil and energy underpin almost everything, and it's not just transport that relies on it. Packaging, manufacturing processes such as refrigeration, crucial for food freshness, and shipping are all affected when prices rise globally. Even everyday items like nappies rely heavily on components like plastic packaging, which is tied to oil. For months, suppliers, manufacturers, and retailers have done their best to support Australians during a cost of living crisis. But if the strain sits with one part of the chain too long, it breaks.
0: Well, Scott, why has the current crisis hit harder than the severe disruption during the COVID-19 pandemic?
3: The COVID-19 pandemic shook the industry, but it largely caused delays and disruption, and things eventually got moving again. This time, the cost of energy, freight, and raw materials are staying higher for longer, and the challenges are harder to deal with. Plastic packaging, for example, is not something Australia has a domestic capacity to provide. From fertilisers used on farms to fuel in trucks transporting household essentials and the energy powering factories and warehouses, every single link in the chain is feeling the pressure.
0: So can you tell us what needs to happen to protect jobs, livelihoods and farms?
3: Everyone can play a role, including suppliers, retailers and Aussies at home, because no one part of the supply chain can carry all these rising costs alone. Australia's manufacturers and suppliers play a critical role in stocking the pantries and cabinets of our nation, so it's vital they're supported to keep going during this time. Around 30% of our food and grocery manufacturing workforce is in regional communities, which means when the supply chain is under this type of significant strain, we're not talking about numbers on a balance sheet. We're talking about people in these regional areas that have made products that Aussies love and trust for decades.
0: Well, I guess a lot of us would like to learn a little bit more about this and have some more information available. So where can Australians go to learn more?
3: The AFGC has developed a resource to help understand how the conflict in the Middle East is impacting the sector and to provide a clearer, up-to-date picture of where support may be needed. Head to our website at afgc.org.au to take a look at where pressures are building and where confidence is holding.
0: Well, Scott, thank you for helping us understand the bigger picture of the cost of living and the conflict in the Middle East strain on Australia's supply chains.
3: Thanks for having me.
0: And we have been speaking with Scott McGrath, Director of Stakeholders, Engagement and Policy at the Australian Food and Grocery Council. And that now brings us to the close of this week's Focus program. Thank you to our guest today, and thank you to you, our listener, for joining us. I'm Irene Belden-Tovatovo, and I look forward to your company again next week at the same time, Thursdays at noon on Community Radio 4EB. Our music today was from Chaika from the Arrow album, and we'll close with Ludo Mulado. And if you'd like to listen to this program again, please visit the 4EB website for programs on demand and select Focus. All programs are available for up to 7 weeks.

0: Hello, hello, and welcome to Fair Comment, news and current affairs reflecting the diversity of Australia, connecting people from all around the nation on the Community Radio Network. Fair Comment is brought to you by Radio 4EB in Mianjin, Brisbane. I'm Eduardo Jordan, and this week on the show...
1: All my poetry is my journey. I think it is... Poetry for me is how I write and make sense of the world and the life that I live. It is how I unpack, how I become the therapist to myself and my own experiences. And so my poetry is who I am. It is not something so far removed.
0: A program in Brisbane is helping refugee women to express themselves through poetry. We have all the details. And also today...
2: Tremors were set in Rwanda in 2005. And after a period of silence, because the genocide happened in 1994, and then there were many accusers, many people in the prison, and it wasn't easy to judge them in a classical justice.
0: A new film showcases how two sisters faced a post-conflict in Rwanda more than 30 years ago. Stay with us for this and more on Fair Comment.
3: That's Fair Comment!
0: But first, for Australians who are keen to get back into the workforce, there are many challenges to face, particularly in multicultural communities. Becky Shea migrated to Australia as an international student and worked in the hospitality sector before having her child. She wanted to change careers for better work-life balance and decided to study a certificate in early childhood education. While studying, she was referred to the federal government's Parent Pathways to support her in the transition. Now she became a mentor of the program, and I started asking Becky how she accessed the support program.
4: Before becoming a Parent Pathway mentor, I worked in hospitality for more than 10 years. After becoming a parent, I started looking for a career that would allow me to spend more time with my family while still making a positive difference in people's life. Through Parents Pathway, I found support, confidence, and a new direction. And eventually, I joined the program as a mentor myself. At the very first time I heard about Parents Pathway when I was studying my Certificate 3 in Earlier Childhood Education and Care. The Parents Pathway team from ETC was visiting an earlier learning center called Green Families, which was located right next to my college. So they were talking to parents about the support available through the program and then handing out the vouchers. I realized that I actually met the eligibility requirements. At that time, I was thinking about returning to work after I had my son, so I decided to join the program and become a Parents Pathway participant.
0: Now, before getting involved in the program, what were the challenges you faced when you wanted to return to work?
4: I think one of the biggest challenges was changing careers. As you know, I have worked in hospitality industry for more than 10 years, including 6 years as a restaurant manager. Before I had my son, I was very happy about my job. But after becoming a parent, my priority changed. Hospitality often involves long hours, weekends, and public holidays. So I realized that it wasn't give me the work and life balance I wanted for my family. And another one is I also feel quite lost about what I should do next. On top of that, English is not my first language neither. So I sometimes worry about like my communication skill might make it harder to find a new job.
0: Can I just say something? Your English is really, really good. And someone, as someone, you know, with English as a second language as well, your English is fantastic. So well done on that. Now, you mentioned that you started studying your Certificate 3 in Early Childhood Education and Care. What motivated you to study this?
4: Because I was looking for a career change, I wanted to explore something that felt more meaningful and rewarding. I enjoy working with people and helping others, and I have always loved spending time with children, especially after becoming a mom. You know, I felt that earlier childhood education could give me an opportunity to make a positive differences in children's lives while also building a new career for myself.
0: Now, what were some of the highlights you discovered when you started the Parent Pathway program?
4: The biggest highlight for me was having someone who listened and support me without judgment. So my mentor, Tamara, she took the time to understand my situation, my goals, and the challenging I was facing. The support wasn't just about finding a job. It was about building my confidence, helping me identify my strength, exploring my other employment options, and connecting me with useful service and opportunity. Parents Pathway also helped me. I already have many valuable skills from my previous work experience, and that gave me the confidence to moving forward. Another highlight was the funding support, of course. The funding available through the program, which helped move some of the barriers that parents often face when trying to study or return to work. Most importantly, Parents Pathways just helped me believe in myself again.
0: Now, you mentioned that you now you're a mentor here in the Parent Pathway program. In which ways you're supporting people in a similar situation that you were?
4: So one of the reasons I love working as a Parents Pathway mentor, that is because I have been actually been in the same position as many of my participants I support. I understand what it's like to feel unsure about returning to work, changing careers, balancing parenting responsibilities, and trying to rebuild confidence. My role is to listen, understand each person's situation, and help them to identify the next steps that are right for them. Help them to explore study options, update their resumes, prepare for interviews, assist childcare, connecting with community service or similar things to build them confidence. Sometimes people just need someone to someone who really believes in them and remind them of what they are capable of.
0: And where can people get more information about Parent Pathways?
4: The easiest way is to visit Centrelink website and search for Parents Pathway and check if they are eligible for the program or not. And another way is to contact your local Parent Pathway provider directly, and you can have a chat with the team about the support available.
0: That was Mentor for Parent Pathways, Becky Xie. And for more information about the Parent Pathways program, you can go to your search browser and look for Parent Pathways. 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

0: A group of young women from refugee and migrant backgrounds are taking their stories to the stage in Logan and Brisbane in a show called Stories of Our Sisters. Through poetry, they explore identity, belonging, and resilience in their own powerful words. Award-winning Sudanese spoken word slam poet Huda the Goddess has spent the past 6 months mentoring the women to write and perform original pieces. Huda the Goddess spoke with 4EB's contributor Neta Fini Mejia after the Logan show last week.
1: All my poetry is my journey. I think it is poetry for me is how I write and make sense of the world and the life that I live. It is how I unpack, how I become the therapist to myself and my own experiences. And so my poetry is who I am. It is not something so far removed. Stage selection is really specific to shows, but I often say I don't share things about share topics that I feel like I haven't really had time to sit with because I have a duty to the audience that I'm in front of. And I think coming so raw that I'm clumsy with my own self means I can't take care of the audience. So for me, like, I started to write love poems after almost 2-3 years after my big adult breakup. And so that was, I think, self-care for me, but also self-care for my audience. So I think it's about journeying with it and, you know, being ready to play on stage, to explore and to offer. So
2: what do you hope audiences take away or feel after hearing your work tonight and those of the other women?
1: I hope that they feel seen and they're the multi-dimensions of who they are. I think I want them to feel like there is a space for their story to exist, that it doesn't have to be one aspect of the story. It doesn't have to be overly dramatic or overly full of gratitude and joy. It can be whatever they feel like the story needs to be. And so I hope this makes them feel seen and welcomed and invited into the space.
2: Can you share a moment where poetry became a source of strength or healing for you?
1: One of the first times I did poetry with a singer and a good friend of mine named Masa, and we both had a moment where we talked about womanhood, and it was an improvised piece and we both cried on stage. And it was one of the most profound, like, wow, poetry is not a thing that I do, it is who I am. It is not a performance, it's an offering. And so, yeah, I think that was in my early years in poetry. It was a really profound moment, actually, that shaped my poetry performance. So, yeah.
2: And what does it mean to you to perform your work in a space like this alongside other young women with diverse experiences, especially as you being the mentor?
1: Oh, everything. This is the type of stuff that I became a poet for. To be able to sit and watch women become the full greatness that I've always seen them be, and to see them undo themselves in the most poetic way possible, and to offer whatever they see as a source of strength and a source of sitting within themselves. I don't get to do this often, unfortunately, as I grow into my poetry space, you know, with as much gratitude I have for the growth. I think sometimes it can take me away from community because a lot of times there is no resourcing in community for projects like this to exist. And so I can't reach them. I can't have workshops for them. And there's more work than just like the funding. It's community connection. It's relationships. It's them feeling trusted and feeling a level of consistency. So this is everything. This is Huda the Goddess in workshops. Mm-hmm. So, yeah.
2: What stories or perspectives do you feel are still missing from mainstream conversations? And how are you hoping to contribute to changing that?
1: I think there is, during these workshops, we talked a lot about what is culturally appropriate to share as a story. Because I think sometimes women's truth can then be used to also feed a stereotype, to feed a racism, to feed misogyny in ways. And it's like, I want people to just listen to women of color stories and just humanize them. And to not use it to feed their own agenda, not to feed their own bias. And to just be like, yeah, sometimes I just happen to be a black poet, and sometimes I am the black poet. Sometimes I'm a poet who happens to be black. All of those stories are complex and deserve a space, and there's room for black joy and for black pain to be shared if it's how we therapy. Like, I think it's, I want there to be more texture in the conversation and for us to allow people to tell different stories, that we can't just keep platforming poets that show gratitude for the journey of a refugee and coming into so-called Australia. Like, we have to let people talk about the racism, the struggle, but also the love, the refining culture, the struggling with culture. Let people talk about their life like it's complex, because it is. And so I hope that this body of work is like, these women chose these stories. And I, as a Black writer, I didn't want them to pivot in a way of just trauma and tragedy. I wanted them to tell their truth. And if this is the thing that brought them to a healing because they've never been able to talk about it out loud, let them. And let the next, like, you know, the next edition of it, let it be where they talk about the love, the first baby, or let them talk about whatever. But the story might have to start here for some people, and it might start somewhere completely different. Like, I hope we've honored the variety and that women see themselves in this and that it's not far removed. So,
2: yeah. Can you tell me a bit more about the process of doing it? In the question and answer session, you talked about the women bearing their souls. Can you explain a bit more about that?
1: Oh, yeah. Like, and maybe I think I'm a, you know, every poetry workshop is different. But I say for me, poetry is almost a flow state. It's a spiritual, you know, act for me. And so when we did the workshop, it was more than just like, okay, I'm going to give you a topic and I'm going to teach you how to write a metaphor and an idiom and a double entendre. I said, well, who are you? What do you want to write about? Why the pen?

0: taking these workshops together. Find yourself through the pen. Be honest with yourself through the pen. Express feel. And so the workshops were conversations about culture and society and community and religion and relationships and love. So we went everywhere.
1: That was poet and editor of Stories of Our Sisters, Huera the Goddess, speaking with 4EB's Neta Fini Mejia. If you would like to hear more, Stories of Our Sisters will be at the Brisbane Multicultural Arts Centre on the 26th of June. And for more information, you can go to the website at www.ethni.com.au/sisters.

0: Welcome back to Fair Comment on the Community Radio Network. Up to our last story. A new film explores a post-conflict situation in Rwanda, exploring the struggle Rwandans experience living with the dark history of the genocide killing 800,000 people and left millions more displaced. The film Benimama focuses on the effort to find a form of restorative justice to deal with both the victims and perpetrators of horrific violence during the 1994 genocide. It focuses on the story of two sisters, one involved in the Rwanditude program who has forgiven the perpetrators of violence, and a sister who is concerned painful memories will be suppressed in this effort to achieve national reconciliation. To SCR's contributor Stephen Hill, asked the film's director Marie-Clementine Dusabe-Jambo to describe the background of these tribunals upon which the film is based.
1: Tribunals were set in Rwanda in 2005. And after a period of silence, because the genocide happened in 1994, and then there were many accusers, many people in the prison, and it wasn't easy to judge them in a classical justice. And they adapted this model that were already existed in Rwanda before the genocide. Well, but then this time they were going to judge crimes of the genocide against the Tutsis. When I approached this film, when I wanted to work on this Gacaca Court, for me, I approached it as a space where people met to talk about what happened, because there were no any other way that Rwandese were going to sit and really ask questions, as the genocide against the Tutsis was a crime that was made within a family. And when a problem happened in the family always sit and talk and find solution. And for me, this generation that lived during this genocide, to be able to tell to the future generation that the genocide happened, people were killed, and it was beyond our imagination. It was beyond our means to judge all of them, but there were a time we sought and tried to give justice.
2: The film opens with one of the main characters, Veneranda, forgiving a perpetrator who murdered her siblings. But in her body language, there's a certain reluctance at the same time. And a moment later, we encounter her sister, Suzanne, who asserts that there's a lack of justice in Karanga killed her husband and three-month-year-old child. This is interesting because you're really focusing on a salient issue in Rwanda. It's sort of about that struggle to move on from the horror of genocide. Can you talk a bit about this?
1: This was very important for me to be able to bring on the screen all different expression, especially the body language. We all want to be in a utopia world where there is no conflict, but the question is, how do we get there? And even if our world, our thoughts want that, but we need to carry our bodies with. That's why when she said, "I forgive," you can feel in her body that there's still a journey to do with that. And her sister, who herself still doesn't share the same conviction of forgiveness, who want the truth to be told. This is the beauty of families. We have all of these different opinions. For the actress to be able to carry this different dimension of expression, both the language, words, at the same time that you can see the mouth is saying this, but the body is saying this. How is this going to be reconciled? And this is actually the intention behind the film. How does the memory coexist in one heart, in one body? And when I was approaching this film, did

0: There is this heavy and violent memory of the genocide against the Tutsis. But then also in the aftermath, there is another memory that is being created. Because as we go, we create memory. So how does the past coexist with the present time and also the future? Because there is a personal journey, there is a collective journey. How do we carry on with this? The film is like a mirror. It doesn't bring a solution.
1: The tensions really teased out really well in the discussion group that Vivian Aranda hosts at the local church, where the women share stories before going to court. To some of the really most powerful scenes in the film, you have that sort of conflict between, you know, the need to find public unity and that all that, that also to be able to respect one of the memories of trauma. Like, how do you know, that balance those two needs?
0: Rwanda as a word means expand in the spirit. And during the genocide against the Tutsis, the soul of Rwanda were broken, meaning the emotions, the will, the place where we take decision. Because it was about making a decision of what to do during that time. But then still the spirit was there. And this is the spirit of expanding, existing. It's something when everything is broken, it's something the survivors try to find that light of keep going on. And for me, when I was doing the research, I found out that during this process of trying to rebuild the country, women were at the front line. And then it's them who had this body that carries different trauma, different wounds. Those who were raped, those who gave birth to children, and then these children, they become the carers. And there's a language, there's how they interpret what happened. When they would come, I was thinking of these scenes. It looks like a space where they came to talk, to ask questions, but it was also for me a place where they came to find their mother heart, the heartbeat of a mother, beyond what they are now, beyond the etiquette they have as survivors, as mothers of the killers. They keep the sight one to another being a mother. That's why you can have these dialogues from a mother to a mother. Your sons did to my sons is really to keep the heart of mother. And even the music is also, it's a character. It's a heart of mother that is crying. And there's a reason why we say motherland. Those layers, I was always wanting to keep the humanity in someone before everything was broken.
1: And most of the film is also mediated through women, like the majority of the characters are women. And I think Rwanda has one of the highest percentage of women in parliament. So, I mean, it is about how women have been able to empower themselves and make sure that the nation does not revert to this sort of male aggressivity.
0: I think the Rwandan society is matriarch.
1: Yeah,
0: it's so interesting that Rwandese women, they don't talk too much. They don't shout too much. You can sense that even in the film.
2: That was film director Marie Clementine Dusabe-Jambo speaking with two SERs, Stephen Hill. And that's it for the show today. Thanks so much for your company. Fair Comment respects Aboriginal and Torres Strait Islander elders throughout Australia and the continuing contribution they make through the custodianship of their lands. Fair Comment is produced at Radio 4EB in Meanjin, Brisbane, where we share the world with you. 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I'm Eduardo Jordan. It's been a real privilege being with you today. Take care.

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I'm Amanda, your broadcaster for the next 2 hours. And as always, I'm joined here in the studio by my main wing woman, the talented Trish, on panel. And she'll do a great job of keeping us right as usual, I am sure. Now, let's get this show on the road with what else? Some pipes and drums. This is The Black Bear by the Pipes and Drums of Leanish for you.

0: And that was The Black Bear by the Pipes and Drums of Leanish. Well, as I say, welcome back. I cannot believe it's been a month since we were here last. And as they say, time flies if you're having fun or whether you're kept super busy, which in this case has been a super busy month. But it's been a good month. So how are we all? I hope today finds you all well. It's a little bit chilly here in Brisbane, especially in the mornings at the moment. We were, I think, 9 degrees we had the other morning, which was a little bit chilly, I have to say. We did bring out the fleecy coats, and yes, I can just see the eye rolls now back home from the family that were like, we would usually be taking off, you know, the jackets and long sleeves, but it was quite chilly, isn't it?
1: Well, it is, yeah. But as I said, like, I'm not from the same parts as you, and I'm, you know, I appreciate that you're fully acclimatised now.
0: But it's been some really beautiful days, hasn't it?
1: It's been really it's sunny, those low 20s, beautiful winter weather, yeah, as we consider it,
0: And I think then the downfall is when we go in the house and we just don't have that central, well, it's not the central heating so much, it's the double glazing and the insulation that we have back in Scotland that keeps it a little bit warmer. So, you know, it's made mostly for the hot climate here, so all the heat doesn't get trapped, but unfortunately lets all that cold air in.
1: I'm just laughing. I'm
0: so serious about that.
1: Where I rent, as you know, the windows rattle.
0: It's you definitely, they blow a hoolie through your house, as we would say. Now, we'll have another little song, and this one I've come across, and I'm sure some of our listeners might have heard it before, but I certainly can't remember coming across it, and it's the Highland Muster Roll. Think of it as a little bit like I'm doing your registration at school to make sure you've turned up today. So it's an 18th century Scottish equivalent of a hype track. Okay. The song builds excitement by naming all the clans. So there's a lot of clan after clan, and they answer the call to join the Jacobite uprising. So it's like, we're going to check you're all listening and that you're all here, and we can carry on the show then. So let's listen. This is the Highland Mustard Roll. Let's have a listen to
1: Let's go. I'll be listening out, seeing if my name's
0: called. See if you can find your one.

0: the Highland Muster Roll, performed for you by the Mick West Band, which I completely had a blonde moment, which happens so many times, and completely forgot to tell you that at the start. But Mick West, hailing from Glasgow there. So did you hear any of the names? It's quite a fast one, and you were a little bit lost with the language there, weren't you, Miss Trish?
1: I was lost, and I did actually think he was, at the end, starting to say the same sentence over and over
0: which
1: again.
0: I think he possibly did.
1: But I did hear McGregor.
0: Yeah.
1: That was the only one. I know that all our listeners are laughing.
0: There was McIntosh, there was McDonald, and there was McKenzie's and McPherson's coming.
1: Oh, I didn't even hear the McPherson.
0: To be honest, I've got a little cheat sheet, but that's okay. I'll let myself off. Now, let's head on to some birthdays. And it's a busy old week coming up for our listeners. And our first one's actually got a birthday today. And that is a very happy birthday to Jock Ead, who's all the way up in Rockhampton, up in good old Rocky.
1: Beef capital of Queensland, just to let you know.
0: I've spent many a time up at Rocky, especially up at the cricket fields with the children whilst we lived up in central Queensland. Great little place. I actually really enjoy Rockhampton. But anyway, Jock, it's your birthday today and I'm wishing you a super happy birthday today. And you've actually requested a song by the Corries and I couldn't be happier. As everyone knows, I'm a little closeted Corries fan over here, thanks to my dad. And we're going to play for you today While We'd an Effect for Charlie, just for you on your special birthday. Happy birthday, Jock.

0: to the Corries with Wow with an Effect for Charlie. And that's especially for Jock Ead all the way up in Rockhampton. Wishing him a happy birthday again for today. Now, another birthday we've got coming up is for Mr. Ray Copeland. And he's all the way up at Malandra. We're travelling far and wide today. It was way up north at the Atherton Tablelands and inland. And yeah. That's a long way from Brisbane. That's a very long car journey.
1: Very rural, rich area.
0: And yeah, be beautiful, I can imagine. Now, Ray, it's your birthday on the 28th, so that's Sunday. And unfortunately, I didn't have a song choice listed for you. So I've decided to go with a classic for you and hope you enjoy it. Here is A Scottish Soldier by the good Andy Stewart.

oh, nothing like a good old Andy Stewart song, and that was The Scottish Soldier, especially for Ray Copeland up at Melanda, whose birthday is on Sunday. We hope you have a really wonderful day celebrating there. Now we've got another birthday. There's a few. Stay with me, people. Now we're wishing a happy birthday to Linda Murphy from Camp Hill. Her birthday is on the 30th, which is Tuesday.

0: that was Isla Grant with Over the Years, and that was played especially for Linda Murphy in Camp Hill, whose birthday is on Tuesday. Now, we've got another birthday. Yep, we're keeping them coming. And this time, the birthday belongs to Elizabeth Loftus from Petrie. Now, your birthday is just come to the end of our week that we cover. So it's the 1st of July. Can you believe we're into July already? That's insane. But it's next Wednesday, your birthday, Elizabeth. And you have requested a song by Kathleen Proctor Moore. I always confuse that because back home we would pronounce it Moore with the double O. And I knew people with that surname, but I know that everywhere else refers to it as Moore. So we'll call her Kathleen Proctor Moore. And we've got the track, The Spinning Wheel, for you. It took a minute of tracking down, but we have done it. And we hope you really enjoy this for your birthday on Wednesday.
1: Just having a slight technical difficulty here.
0: That's all right. You're the whiz. I'm sure you'll have it fixed in a very short moment. Is that it fixed for us?

0: And that was The Spinning Wheel, performed for you by Kathleen Proctor Moore, well, whichever one we're going with. I wouldn't mind if someone would like to correct me how they would pronounce it. But that's, as I say, that's in Scotland, I've always pronounced it Moore.
1: I know, but I've got that Australian twang and I recognise that and I acknowledge it and I say it, that here in Australia we do have a very broad sense of how things are pronounced.
0: Regardless, she has a really stunning voice. Like, to be able to be sing like that is incredible. And I was just saying, she's actually had such a big career. When she started off in Perth, over in Scotland, and moved over, I think, to Western Australia and made her way down. And I think I read she had over 20 roles at the Opera House in Sydney as well. Like, incredible. And I think she spent her latter years up in Queensland here.
1: And when she passed away, it was last year she passed away. She was still young. She was still so young.
0: Yeah.
1: I mean, she was only 70. Is that what you were saying earlier?
0: This day and age is very...
1: Yeah, no, it is. Yeah. It is. And marvellous voice.
0: Such a good voice, yeah. So moving on now, that actually does conclude our birthday. Sorry, that was especially for Elizabeth Loftus in Petrie. And that concludes our birthday mentions at this point. And we'll move on to some members for mention now. So it is that time in the programme when we give a wee shout out and a massive thank you to some of our listeners who are also financial members of our Scottish group here at 4EB. Today's members for mention are Heather Heron, or Heather, in Virginia, and Ian and Margaret Campbell in Chermside West. 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So we do appreciate it. 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And we'd love to have you jump on here on aboard. Now, we're just coming up for 2:30 here on Thursday afternoon. And you're listening to Amanda, your broadcaster here on the Scottish Show Radio 4EB 98.1 FM. And it's time to have a little tune now again with the pipes. This time it's Wooden Heart and The Rose of Allendale by the Grampian Police Pipe Band.

And that was Wooden Heart and The Rose of Allendale by the Grampian Police Pipe Band. It was very short and sweet, but I really do enjoy that one. It gets the toes a tap in here. Now, moving on, I do have, if you remember on the last show, I told you a little bit about Ina Miller, and she hailed from Wick up in Caithness, and we had her, one of her songs. And I've got another one for you which I've come across, and I really enjoy the lyrics with that. Listen to this. And this is called The Glorious North by Ina Miller.

0: How fabulous was that? Ina Miller with The Glorious North. Now, did you manage to pick out some names there that you recognised? I definitely grabbed a few of them. And one of the ones that came out was Inverurie and Meldrum, which refers to Old Meldrum. So in the northeast in Aberdeenshire. Now, they had, now I think it was last week, they had a crazy storm, a bit like our freak storm, but not the hailstones that we had. And they had a crazy, crazy downpour. It might have even been the week before. But I remember seeing on social media, Inverurie High Street, and it's halfway up the cars, all the water. Like, it was, it's nothing like I've seen. It came out so quickly, so sharp. And I phoned my mum, who lives in Huntley, so you're talking 20 minutes away from this high street. And I said, Mum, I see you've got so much rain there. And she's like, it's not raining here today. What are you talking about? And I was like, have you not seen on the Facebook, the page? Because she's very good at Facebook. So she's always telling me, have you not seen on Facebook? So I was like,
1: the community page.
0: Have you not seen on Facebook, Mum, the state of the town centre? And she's like, no. Well, she goes to Inverurie the next day. And she comes back and she's like, apparently they had so much rain here yesterday. And I was like, yes, Mum, that's what I was trying to tell you. But it just shows you how crazy it can be, that 20 minutes apart of a travelling.
1: It is. But as you say, as you like to say, if there isn't a photo, it didn't happen.
0: Yes,
1: so
0: I do
1: where your
0: say
1: mum's
0: that.
1: Concerned, it's obviously if I'm not told by a local.
0: Yeah, that's true, right? Even 20 minutes. Anyway, that was just a little, you know, distraction there with me, a little side note. Now, I also told you last month, if you were paying attention, that Ina Miller also had a brother who was part of a Scottish dance band, and his name is Bobby Coghill. Now, I found a wee medley of him and his band for you, and this one includes a few songs. Now, I do feel I have to explain this as well, just in case, because I learn something new every day. It includes Aitken Drum, Willie Brewed a Peck 'em Out, The Peat Fire Flame, and Wandering Willie. And this one that got me, Willie Brewed a Peck 'em Malt. And I was just like, that's what it does translate directly to that, because I was very confused with it and hadn't heard of that. But basically, peck is an old Scottish dry measurement of the grain, and the malt is the fermented grain used to make the ale, or in this case, whiskey. So really, he was just brewing a great big party for his friends.
1: Well, I've never heard of any such thing, especially in this day and age, that the Scottish are actually significant drinkers.
0: Well,
1: is that true? Because I've heard it on the global news.
0: Well, we'll get to that in a little while. I think we'll do that. But let's have a listen first to Bobby Coghill and his band with a medley.

And that was Bobby Coghill and his band with a medley there. And of course, that's the brother to Ina Miller, who we heard from before. I like that we can have a little sibling dance party there, isn't it? It's good. Now, as I said, they're from Wake up in Caithness. And between Inverness, if you're traveling between Inverness and Caithness, you will go through Easter Ross. And there's a village of Evington. Now, Evington is home to a monument called Fyrish, or the Fyrish Monument, and it's one of the most recognisable landmarks in the Scottish Highlands. It was commissioned in 1782 by General Sir Hector Munro of Navarre, which is a local landowner and military commander, who had served with the East India Company. Now, the monument was designed to resemble the gate of, I think it's Negapatam, a fortified gateway in southern India, and that was commemorating Munro's role in the British capture of the port the previous year. But the story of the monument is more than just the military success. At the time, when work was scarce in the Highlands, Munro employed local crofters and labourers to build it. The workers quarried stone locally and carried it by hand up the steep slopes of Fyrish Hill, hundreds of metres above sea level. The project provided much needed income for families during difficult economic times. A popular legend tells of Munro having stones rolled back down the hill overnight so that the workers would carry them up again the next day and earn additional wages. Now, whether that's true or not, the story reflects how the monument is remembered locally, and just as much as a tribute to the overseas victory. And I actually have climbed this little hill and taken pictures at the Fyrish Monument, and I will pop some onto our Facebook page later today of Fyrish. And it's a good walk up a good slope, because I am not the fittest of people for that. But it's a nice day out. We used to go up there and you'd have a little picnic at the top when I was much younger. It's always an easier trek back down, but from up there you have the most beautiful views right out over the Cromarty Firth. And that was very much a story that we were aware of, that the Captain Munro did have the stones rolled back down so that the locals could make more money and more meat. So he became a little bit of a local hero. And in fact, when it said there that he was Sir Hector Munro of Navarre, and Navarre is still an estate in the Evington area, and the local pub is called the Navarre Arms in Evington. So it's about 25 minutes roughly north of Inverness out that way. So a little bit of history telling for you today. And now I've got another tune to play for you. Now, I spoke to one of our listeners on our last show, Jan. That's Jan and Alan Morrison. And Jan is a massive fan of the Alexander Brothers. And she told me that she would really like me to play the football song. Well, I had a look, Jan, and there's nothing actually called that, but I think we've got it, in the sense that it's called My Big Kilmarnock Bunnet, which is associated with Kilmarnock Football Club and the flat caps that they wear on the way to the football game. So this one hopefully is for you. If it's the wrong one, do let me know another time and I'll try and find the better one. But this is My Big Kilmarnock Bunnet by the Alexander Brothers.

0: That was My Big Kilmarnock Bonnet by the Alexander Brothers. The time is just after 3:15 here, and we're just going to continue with some tunes. And this one is by Nathan Evans, and it's called Home.
1: Under the city lights, we become dreamers. We won't forget the night.

0: Indeed it is. Scotland is a place called home to many of us here. That was Nathan Evans with his track Home. You're listening to your broadcaster this afternoon, Amanda, right here on The Scottish Show at Radio 4EB. Coming to you today live from Brisbane. Now, Nathan there that we just heard, great singer there. And I was just explaining to Tricia, he was just a normal postie singing a song and got himself a little bit of the good time and picked up, and he's got a lot of great tracks now. But he, it's very exciting actually, because him and the St. Phoenix Band are coming to Brisbane to play a gig in October at the Trifford, which I am so excited to see. My daughter kindly bought us tickets a long time ago because she's a huge fan. And I'd never been to the Trifford ever. I didn't even know it existed until, was it 2 weekends ago? I saw Prince tribute, which was fantastic. Now, absolutely fantastic. Not worthy. Well, not, it isn't not worthy, but probably not appropriate here. It was a good night. Let's just leave it at that. But definitely Nathan Evans is going to be an amazing show. And I was just saying there to Trish, there's going to be a lot of Scots in one room. I'm pretty sure his following's got to be all homegrown. I really do. I mean, there will be the odd people that are dragged along by their Scottish other halves, I'm sure. But yeah, October cannot come soon enough. Yeah, I think you'll hear a lot more from him between now and then. Now, I did miss off a birthday earlier. Well, I didn't miss it off, but I did. And that was my dearly beloved, long-suffering husband, bless his soul. And he had a big birthday just yesterday. He was half a century.
1: Not out. That's the big RG.
0: He's getting there, isn't he? And so we just had a nice day with the family, and he doesn't ask for much, not really. He's, you know, he didn't want a big party or anything, he just wanted a nice meal with the family, and it was a good day. But I'm just going to play a track now, and I'll dedicate it to his, you know, whole 50 years, because that's really quite old, isn't it? I'm only joking. I know that nowadays it's nothing. But we're going to play 500 Miles by the Proclaimers, because that's one of our favourite ones.
1: Happy birthday, RG.

And that was the Proclaimers with 500 miles. Or as I like to say, this, you know, did you even get married if you didn't have that at your reception? It's a classic song for that. Now, back in Scotland, they have just celebrated Father's Day last Sunday. And many families have spent time celebrating the dads, granddads and father figures who mean so much to them. But for others, the day can be a little bit more difficult. And today I just want to take a moment to remember all the fathers who are no longer with us. The dads whose stories still get told around the dinner table, whose advice still echoes in our minds and whose love continues to shape our lives along the way. While they may not be with us here in person, their impact remains in the memories we cherish, the lessons they taught us, and the families they helped build. So if Father's Day brought a mixture of smiles and tears this year, know that you're not alone. And today we're thinking of all fathers who are now departed and loved ones who carry their memory in their hearts every day. And for that, I have a most beautiful tune, The Skyboat Song by Bear McCreary and Gregor Lowry in the Gaelic.

That was the Skyboat Song, sang by Gregor Lowrie with Bear McCreary. It's so beautiful and haunting, that sound. Now, the time is just 3 p.m. here on Thursday, and we're going to have a quick message from our sponsors.

0: Hi, I'm Brisbane Lord Mayor Adrian Schrinner. Brisbane Metro has just hit a huge milestone with more than 10 million trips taken since services began. That's the equivalent of travelling around the earth more than 85 times. Together with 50 cent fares and Brisbane's new bus network, we've lifted bus patronage across the city by 27% in just 2 years. The Turn Up and Go Brisbane Metro is a quieter, cleaner and more reliable way to get around Brisbane. It's part of the many ways we're keeping Brisbane moving.
1: And you're back with Amanda here on this Scottish show on Radio 4EB 98.1 FM. And we're going to continue our music now. And I've got the most gorgeous voice of Christine Harvey with the classic Flower of Scotland.

0: such a beautiful voice there. That's Kirstine Harvey with Flower of Scotland. So much more haunting sang with her voice, isn't it? It's just, yeah, gives you goosebumps listening to that. Now, we were up in Easter Ross and we were up that hill at the Fyrish Mountain and we're looking out across the Cromarty Firth and over to the Black Isle, which is not actually an island, but a peninsula between Inverness, Cromarty Firth and the Murray Firth. So why do we call it the Black Isle? Well, nobody's 100% certain, but some of the theories include it rarely gets heavy snow, so it looks dark in the winter compared to the surrounding hills. Or it could be the dense woodland which once made it appear dark from the sea, or possibly from old Gaelic naming distortions that's maybe happened there. Either way, it's known as that, and everyone refers to it as the Black Isle still to this day. And it's actually one of the best dolphin watching spots in Europe, is the Cromarty Firth.
1: Is the
0: Black Isle, yep. The Murray Firth dolphins, especially the bottlenose dolphins, are regularly seen from Shannon Ray Point. And this is one of the most reliable land-based dolphins viewing spots in the UK as well. All the way up there, tucked in.
1: I always think of it as being too cold for, you know, but of course it's the ocean.
0: For dolphins. I don't think they mind too much if
1: no
0: one's
1: exactly.
0: Eaten it.
1: I think they're on the move.
0: It's also a very historic farming area, and unlike much of the Highlands, the Black Isle has very fertile farmland. It's been known as the Granary of the North in old descriptions, and it supported early settlements and monasteries like Rosemarkey, which is a little village on the coast with the beach. I remember this so much, Rosemarkey, because we used to go on the bus with Sunday school for our Sunday school picnics to Rosemarkey.
1: To the beach, to the seaside. Is it the seaside or the beach?
0: We would say the beach probably, but yeah, it could be the seaside. And they had a lovely little play park and you'd get your ice cream and, you know, looking back, some of the best times there. And the water must have been so cold back then. I don't even know how I survived. But we did. And it's also famous for Highland cattle, Black Isle pigs, on organic farming movements that are happening today. So it's a really beautiful little part of the country. I don't think it gets enough exposure, the Black Isle. It's, you know, they've got the Highland Wildlife Park over on the Black Isle as well. And it used to be, it's now connected with the, used to have to go the long way round to get from like the Evington side to Inverness. Mm. But now it's got the two bridges. It's got the Cromarty Bridge and it's got the Keswick Bridge, which links it back to Inverness.
1: So it's a lot more quicker. Accessible.
0: Yeah, so now it's like 25-minute commuter because the towns out there, Evington, Olness, even Dingwall, they become commuter towns now from the main city of Inverness. Before that, they had to go round a long way, like all the round the streets and the backways and round by Bewley and things. And that will always remember in my head because my dad missed me being born because of the weather.
1: Aww.
0: It was snow and he had to take the long way round way. So he said, I always was born quite awkwardly. He said, you always take the difficult way round. So yeah, so it's good that they've now got infrastructure for people and more space for houses out that way. But no, lovely little part of the country. Just to share with you today about that. And let's have another tune now. And this is for all of us because we are all young at heart. And this is by the Bluebells.

0: Apologies there, Amy. Bit of technical difficulty. I think I jumped the gun on the next song.
1: That's okay. Let's have that first and then we'll circle back to being young. And let's have When the Battle is Over by the Gordon Highlanders and start that one again. We'll just play that one through.
0: That's all right. I actually recognise the Gordon Highlanders, so I'm getting onto it.
1: Good, good, good. Sorry about that, folks. Enjoy.

and that was when the battle is over by the Gordon Highlanders. Now, I think we've managed to clear the gremlins from the studio and have a little word with them and tell them to stop causing more trouble. So we'll just go straight on to the next track that I did promise you about before, and this is Young at Heart by the Bluebells.

0: And that was the Bluebells with Young at Heart. Now the time is approaching 3:15. Here you are listening to Amanda, your broadcaster here on the Scottish Show Radio 4EB 98.1 FM. Whether you're listening live here right now or whether this has been on playback, it is absolutely wonderful to have you along for the afternoon. Now, I'm just thinking, where are we going to go with this today? I'm thinking, do I broach the subject? Because there was some sporting challenges today, wasn't there? Let's call them challenges. So
1: challenges, I'm not sure.
0: I am sure you are aware we have got the World Cup going ahead right now, and Scotland played this morning down in Miami and they played against Brazil. And unfortunately, we did not get the result we wanted. In fact, Brazil, they won 3-0. It was a very sad day for many, wasn't it? Isn't it? I think.
1: Well, I don't know. Look, at the end of the day, and I will say to the listeners, I love football.
0: You do.
1: I love the World Game. And yeah, first 5 minutes, it was nil all.
0: I thought we were doing good, given the last game that Morocco scored really quite early.
1: That was historic. That was the fifth.
0: Oh, but do you know what? I think, despite that, I think we'll be okay because I feel like the fans will still be there supporting their team.
1: Really, the World Cup is a game for math. It really is a game for math. Yeah. So what you've got is that Brazil this morning actually scored in like the 6th minute, and then, you know, halftime went into the extra time. And I personally, it's probably my fault that I did send you a message going, okay, it might only be 1-0 at halftime. And then Brazil got in.
0: Yeah, I know. That's probably our fault they lost.
1: Yeah, it was really us in the first half.
0: Because there is so many superstitions and whatnot comes up. And I had a look into it because I remember you saying, you know, all these different superstitions. So I had a little look there. And do you know that I was looking at it and some clubs have so many superstitions, like some will not wear red.
1: And
0: there's often wasn't a number 13.
1: Yeah.
0: There was like the subs would come on as 12 and 14 because 13 would be like just out there with it all. And then other people have dressing room rituals that they do. And this one made me laugh, actually. It was Rangers, okay? Apparently the Rangers would deliberately slam a bathroom door or punch the tiles in the dressing room before kickoff to get themselves fired up.
1: Well,
0: that's what I'm told. I mean, whether that's just a little bit of
1: Maybe that was back in the day. Today, they'd be sent for anger management. But it is. There are those great traditions, and you always love those things around football clubs and any sporting club, really. But with the football itself, you know, Scotland will see, more games. But Brazil...
0: They played well. They deserve it.
1: They did. It was always going to be a hard competition. Yeah, well, I think they've only lost 5 games in the last 60 they have played in the World Cup. They have represented at every World Cup since the World Cup began.
0: They're very good, aren't they?
1: Well, they are. And it's also that country and that depth with the football. Yeah. But
0: The one that made me laugh a lot actually was apparently countless players insist on putting on and trying on the right boot before the left. Because if you get them in the wrong order, apparently the whole day feels off and the whole game. And I was like, okay then. But apparently fans are worse. Fans are worse than the actual players, and they've got a lot of superstition. So the Tartan Army has turned quite a few match day rituals, and one of them is an unwashed scarf. If Scotland starts winning while a supporter's wearing a particular scarf or shirt, then that's it. It doesn't get washed until the end of the tournament, no matter how long that goes for. And I think I mentioned that to you. Yeah, that's the same in cricket. Like with my children, if they hit good numbers or they take wickets, then they don't want it.
1: Whatever happened that day, you'll wash away the luck.
0: And, you know, it's like, then there's what they might call couch luck. So if Scotland scores while you're sitting in a particular seat at home or standing a specific spot in the bar, then you officially have to stay there stuck until the end of the match. Like, you cannot move, because if you move and, you know, suddenly their winning goes, then that's your fault. you need the toilet, too bad, you're going to have to hold.
1: Well, I totally understand it. I mean, I had that shower thing, remember, and it wasn't the World Cup, but I couldn't go and have a shower really early on that Sunday morning because I thought Juventus will lose if I go and get in the shower. They're winning right now.
0: You did. You really were.
1: Yeah, I know. See, it's silly, but...
0: But the things we do for sport, isn't it? So, right, let's hear from good.

0: that was Marching Through the Heather by Kenneth McKellar. Well, that really does kind of rhyme there. I was just listening to that. I'm thinking, I wonder if you knew this little fact here. We're talking about, he's talking about Heather there. Did you know that Scotland actually does have snakes? Wait, a lot of people don't realise that. And, you know, it's the last place. But actually,
1: Scotland, and they're hiding in the heather?
0: They're home to the adder. And it's actually a venomous snake. And they do like to live a lot in the purple heather. It's the only native snake to Scotland, and it's easy to recognise by dark zigzag patterns running along its back. And despite being venomous, it's of course like every other snake, it's very shy and would much rather hide in the heather than come and jump at you and be like, let's fight. And it's funny how today's actually tying in, because when I did walk up that fire-ish hill a few times, I once did see a snake. And I did not know that I was an Olympic runner until that day. And I luckily ran down so fast, which I now realise was probably the completely wrong thing to do, because obviously you're not really brought up with the how to handle snakes there. But no, they definitely have it there. And they feed on small animals like mice, voles. They do play an important part in the balance like every snake. And you can probably spend your whole life walking and possibly not ever see one because they like to hide. But it is most definitely there.
1: Well, I've just done a little bit of Google
0: mm-hmm.
1: right here on the other side of the desk. And wow.
0: Yeah.
1: Okay.
0: It's not the just adder
1: is Britain's only venomous yep. snake. Mm-hmm. And they're only 60 to 80 centimetres.
0: Mm-hmm.
1: All right.
0: And they come out a lot when we get a lot of hot weather, which I know they're having a bit of heat weather
1: right
0: now. They will come out and do that. But I think it's often a forgotten thing that we have such snakes there. But
1: well, you do have a grass snake that's very rarely spotted in Scotland.
0: Right,
1: you know, they're harmless. But the Isle of Arran, is known as a regional hotspot for the adders.
0: It is a lot of different places. So, yep,
1: Loch Lomond.
0: A little thing to keep in the back if you decide to visit.
1: It is, and the Nature Reserve, Aberdeenshire.
0: Mm.
1: Oh, you weren't telling fibs.
0: No, of course not. I do all this research, my dear. So let's move on now and have a tune. And this one is called Burghead Sands, and it's by North Sea Gas.

was a jolly little tune called Burghead Sands by North Sea Gas. Again, been in that area. I'm loving today with all different places that I've roamed at once or one time or another. But we'll keep the music going now, and we will have the US Tramping Song played for you, performed by David Solly.

nothing like a little bit of a US tramping song, that one there by David Solly. Now, the time is just gone 3:30. Goodness me, the time is flying away here this afternoon. That's what happens when you're having fun. I'm definitely having a bit of fun here with you on the Scottish Show on Radio 4EB 98.1 FM. And we're going to have a slightly different change here. This is a song by Lena Martell, who's probably one of the biggest singers as well to come out of Scotland. She's even sang with the likes of Sinatra and that's how huge this is. And this is her track, Love Letters.

And that was Love Letters by Lena Martel. Had a little bit of karaoke going on here in the studio. It was lovely. Everybody knows the words to that song, such a classic. Something a little bit different now, in the sense that we're going to play the Glasgow Phoenix Choir, and they sound amazing. And this is what we're going to do, because we've been playing it all afternoon. We're going to say thank you for the music.

0: that was the Glasgow Phoenix Choir with Thank You for the Music. And I have to say, I thought we'd have a bigger finish than that. I thought we were going to go slightly louder. I was getting ready for that and it was like, oh, no, I've got to control myself and calm down.
1: Oh, listeners, it is not a visual medium, it's radio, but there was a big finish coming from the other side of the desk and I had to say, we're going to open up the mics. It was.
0: We didn't want to open up the mics because, as I've said many times before, this was a choir and I failed twice in a primary choir. So I never got picked. I just can't, yeah. I'm not a good singer. Doesn't mean I won't. Anyway, I'm just looking at the next song and yeah, it's quite good at the moment. And we're going to play just in a minute, Scots Abroad by the McCalmans. Well, there is many a Scot abroad at the moment at that World Cup.
1: I know.
0: Back to that. And I've seen some really funny clips of different things. Some of the more worrying stuff that the airplanes ran out of beer. Between the UK and New York, the first leg. And then apparently the Scots are getting the blame for it, but I'm sure there must be a lot more to it. But apparently they drank Boston pretty dry as well, that they had to get some emergency supplies in, and especially like the Tennent's Lager on tap. That probably was the Scots. To be fair, that probably was. But they're having great fun. And I have to say, I've not seen any negatives from that side of football fans. And I saw a fire engine, I think it was in Miami, coming down past the Scottish fans with the Yes Sir I Can Boogie song, which the Scotland team have kind of made their own. And it was just looks like such a good atmosphere that I almost want to be a football fan to go and join in.
1: It's not too late. That's all we want to say. It's not too late to join us.
0: Yeah, maybe not. But it's so nice to see the kilts with the football tops. And like really everywhere I turn at the moment, and maybe it's just because of the stuff I watch, but it is very much Scotland being put on the radar. And I hope it stays for the good behaviour fun times. And maybe not so much some of the football chants that have been going on, but we'll just leave that where it belongs. But they're not the only country. But yeah, it seems like it's been some good, clean fun there and making a nation proud. So we'll just continue with that and we'll sing about our Scots abroad with the McCalmans and see where we've come from.

that was Scots Abroad by the McCalmonds. I really like that tune. I'm like, it is so true. Wherever we go, we'll meet another Scots and recognise the accent straight away. So moving swiftly on, we're going to have our Scott, well, probably one of the most famous ones again. There's a few famous, isn't there? We're going to have Sir Rod Stewart with Rhythm of My Heart.

0: fabulous song there, Rhythm of My Heart by Rod Stewart. And he is not going to come and tour in Australia. I have it on good authority, even though I was a bit excited earlier when I got in and I got told, you know, he's coming to Australia. I was like, I don't think so. And I got told, he is, but he's not, is he?
1: Never trust a panel operator on the other side of the desk with any Googling. Okay?
0: No, but he does have a tribute band coming. It's the Gold Coast, isn't it? Is it the Gold Coast?
1: The
0: I think there's a, tribute band coming. So that might be worth a look if you're interested.
1: I don't think so.
0: Now, also remember, you can actually join us on Radio 4EB Scottish Group on Facebook. You can find us there. You can come in and join up there. And we'd love to interact with you if you've got any requests for favourite songs or you would like to know a bit more about certain things. We'd love to have your input here to make the show for you. It's all very well me coming here and telling you about things, but I'd love to know what you'd like to know about. And yeah. I learn as we go along. It's all about community and it's all about our listeners and what they would like. So we'd love to hear from you there. And I will pop up that picture of the Fyrish Monument and a few views of the Black Isle as well. So if there's anything you'd like for me and want to pop some comments under that, love to hear from you. Let's continue with some music now. And this is another famous Aberdonian, Annie Lennox, with Walking on Broken Glass.

That's Walking on Broken Glass by Annie Lennox. Now, just in case you're not aware, do not recommend it. I think Walking on Broken Glass would be quite painful, but singing about it with her voice, wonderful. Now, time is ticking away here and I cannot believe how fast this afternoon's gone. So I'm going to squeeze in one more song before I have to say goodbye to you all. And this is Trail West with Come Rain or Come Shine.

0: that was Come Rain or Come Shine by Trail West. And Come Rain or Come Shine, we will have another Scottish show with you here next week on Thursday between 2 and 4, and it'll be Shona with the fabulous Stuart on panel for that show. So, yes, join us again next week for that show. Sorry, the time, I just really can't believe time has just gone so fast this afternoon, and I've got so much I'd love to say and talk, sit and talk to you about, but we'll have to save it for the next month. So thank you so much for joining us here this afternoon. It was absolutely lovely to hear from Ray Copeland up at Melanda, when he called us to let us know that he was in fact in the Navy.
1: Yes, and Ray, I want to know, what did you do in the Navy? So let us know on the Facebook page.
0: Or give us a call on the next time we're on. We'd love to chat some more with you. So I hope you've enjoyed today's show. I hope everyone's found a bit of music there that they enjoy, or a little bit of random bits and pieces about
1: hats up north off to you, Amy G. Hats off, because it's hard to get good help. And you've had so much going on in the studio. You've done a fantastic job.
0: Oh, no, thank you. Without you, wouldn't be here. So all I've got left to do is wish you a wonderful month until I see you next time. Stay safe, be kind to each other. And yeah, lots of love to you all. We're going to play out now with the Western Australia Police Pipe Band and Cock of the North and Glendoral Highlanders. Until next time, goodbye from me.
1: Go Scotland!
0: Yes.

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0: get you through that?
1: What got me through it was like, this is a fun event. This isn't the end all event. This is culture appreciation. And I was just like, look, it happens. It is what it is. We have to let these things happen and just let it go.
0: Very good.
1: I let it go. I definitely let it go. But like, my outfit was falling apart. I got the MCs to bring me pins and I was like pinning on stage. Oh, it doesn't matter. It was a highlight and I'm happy it happened. But thank God that's over.
2: Good experience.
0: Yeah. Sounds like a fun experience afterwards.
1: It was fun. I obviously wish I could do more. I had more planned out for my talent part of the show, but I was already 20 minutes behind and we were all on a time schedule.
0: Yes.
1: And I didn't want all of us, I mean, we're wearing heels all day. Our feet were so sore. And I was like thinking about the girls and I'm like, oh God, we just want to wear sandals by the end
0: of this.
1: Was
0: there a moment where you feel like you wanted to take the shoes off? Was there any moment everyone had a chance to take a shoes off and feet up a little bit?
1: During when we got called for top four, I remember talking to Honey and I was like, is there a chair that we can sit in or like something? But it was funny. And yeah, my feet were definitely sore for the last 2 days, like pins and needles all throughout. They're healing though. They're getting better. So yeah.
0: Back to Issy. You won the social media award as well. What did you have to do? We missed that part. How many likes you have? What's the rule?
3: I'm pretty sure with that one, it's built on the Miss Popular vote as well. So it's one big award. A special award. And I think it's mainly just the effort that went into the raffle tickets. I feel like that was a big part of it. Yeah.
0: Yes. And also you won the most roses. You got the most roses?
3: Second most roses.
0: Mm-hmm. Okay. Second most roses. Yeah. มีคำถามอะไรบ้างคะจ๋าม
2: ีคำถาม
0: ว่า
2: ถามคำถามจากท่านผู้ฟังทางบ้านละกัน We got a lot of comments today on our Facebook live. Okay, most of the comments give you a lot of compliment that you are beautiful and you show the wisdom on that day, things like that. But we got one comment and that should be asked to all of you.
0: Yes.
2: Okay. Maybe Natasha first. That,
0: yes.
2: You got that point. So what was the scariest judge?
0: Who was the scariest judge?
2: You can tell us now.
0: We don't take offense.
2: In the appropriate way.
1: I don't think.
2: Okay, before that, how many judges we have?
0: Five.
2: So what? You will be you as one of them.
4: People is one of them.
2: The lawyer Walan, one of them.
0: And Professor
2: Rash, one of them.
0: And then Nino Albino.
2: Nino.
0: Yeah, she's from I think Chinese community.
2: Another person is Lin.
0: Lin. Nino replaced Lin.
2: What was it? Last one.
0: Nino. PDL.
2: PDL. PDL.
0: PDL.
2: PDL. PDL.
0: Yes.
2: Okay, five. We have five judges. You can tell us who was the scariest or most challenging judges.
0: Question. Yes. Hard to please kind of judges.
1: I think every judge was scary in their own way.
0: How so? Like,
1: well, whenever I made eye contact, I think it was reassuring if they smiled back. But sometimes if they just had like a straight face, it was scary.
2: You probably know now that that's probably be an act.
0: Well, probably.
4: Did you put on an act? Like you're not gonna smile back to them?
0: Well, No, I don't think that was the intention.
4: Right.
0: It's not an intention to act, but, you know, we are judged we are judges, we have to

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0: This year's Radiothon has been another big success, but now we need to receive your pledge so we can put you into the major prize draw, which will take place on Monday night, December 10. 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
2: One of the things I've loved most about our rainbow, great start. Let's go again. Rewind. It's Pride Month. One of the things I've loved most about our Rainbow Club journey is that we've never really been asking whether something is good, quote unquote, or bad. We've been asking what it tells us about queer culture. Because over the past few months, we've travelled from the heartbreak of Brokeback Mountain, where queer love existed but struggled to survive, to red, white, and royal blue, that's a tongue twister every time, where queer love gets to be messy, public, and joyful, and what I call a fantasy. We've looked at the coded queerness of the Lost Boys, the emotional intimacy of heated rivalry, the camp wonderland of Aqua's Aquarium, the complexity and boredom of Orange is the New Black, the yearning nostalgia of Dawson's Creek soundtrack, and even that infamous Sex in the City bisexuality episode, which spent so much time questioning bisexuality that it accidentally became a fascinating time capsule of late 90s confusion. And now, we arrive at another gay movie. A film that asks a very simple question. What if queer teenagers got the same ridiculous, inappropriate, chaotic sex comedy that straight audiences have been getting for years? Because whether you love it, hate it, or spend most of the movie wondering who approves some of these jokes, there's something surprisingly significant about its existence. For decades, queer stories were often expected to be important and meaningful, respectable, educational, and I'm going to throw one in there as well. Someone had to die every time, and someone had to have their heart ripped out, someone had to be miserable, and it was never a happy ending. I throw back to Brokeback Mountain. And while those stories absolutely do matter, equality isn't just about being allowed to star in prestige dramas. We don't get prestige dramas in Gayland, that's for the straight people and the Yellowstones. It's also about being allowed to be ridiculous, to be immature, to make terrible decisions and somehow survive them, aka all of us in this room. As writer and activist James Baldwin once wrote, "The place in which I'll fit will not exist until I make it." And, in its own loud, outrageous, occasionally baffling way, another gay movie was trying to carve out a place where queer people could occupy a genre that had traditionally excluded them, which feels especially relevant during Pride Month. Because Pride isn't just about visibility, it's about possibility. The possibility that queer stories can be tragic, or romantic, dramatic, thoughtful, or gloriously stupid. And maybe that's the thread connecting everything we've explored this year so far. It's not that queer stories should all be the same, but that queer people deserve access to every kind of story imaginable. Even the really, really silly ones. And trust me, tonight's film is definitely one of those. Brace yourself. You're about to hear the word penis more times in a show than you've ever heard in your life, and that's including Daniel's trans shows. We are live. It's late at night, it's past our bedtime, and we are meant to be asleep. Therefore, it can only mean that this is Insomnia After Dark.

0: You know why I love Pride Month? Because it's the month that celebrates my bottom son and my lesbian daughter. You know, for many years, they didn't come out to me. But they found community, love, hope, acceptance through Pride Month. You know, as parents, we can't always be there for them. That's why representation matters. Seeing yourself through others saves lives. You know, for me, Pride Month is every day. You know, that's why I make a lot of Pride content. Because even online, I can be an ally. I can be also a mom, a parent, to all the LGBTQ plus people. Especially to those who do not have the support of their family at home. Even if you don't know us, we can be your chosen family. You know, Pride Month is not a special treatment. Pride Month wasn't always a celebration. It was born out of hate and oppression. It was a fight to be accepted and to be equal. I celebrate Pride because I love love. I celebrate Pride because I love my children. I celebrate Pride because I am a human with empathy. Happy Pride, everyone. May the bottom find the tops and the tops find the bottom.
1: Please be advised that tonight's program contains adult themes, mature discussions, and the possibility of coarse language, both from your hosts and within some of the music played throughout the evening. Accordingly, listener discretion is advised, particularly for anyone under the age of 18 or those possessing exceptionally sensitive souls. This program may also contain traces of nuts. In fact, we're rather fond of them. Now, on with the show.
2: Mom? What's going on?
3: I like guys.
2: Duh! The fact is, none of ya has done the big A.
3: Scientifically speaking, we're all still virgins.
4: We just need to make a pact. We all get laid before the end of the summer.
3: We each need to define whether we're a top or a bottom.
4: Well, I, for one, am 100% top.
5: Isn't anyone bottom curious?
2: What are you curious about, Andy?
6: Get ready for the gayest.
4: Hey, hunt, there's your cucumber.
5: Well, I guess that's life with a gay son.
6: Sexiest.
7: You like what you see, Poppy?
3: Indeed.
6: Hottest.
3: It is such an honor to meet you without digital censorship.
6: Woof. Naughtiest.
4: What are you wearing? You mentioned water sports. Guess we wanted to take a dip.
6: Raunchiest.
7: Griff finally tapped into the security system in the locker room.
3: Yes. We have Bush.
6: Most outrageous movie of the year.
8: This sex thing is just not all it's cracked up to be.
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8: Yeah.
5: What's it feel
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9: Oh. Pink bouquet. God! It's not what it looks like! Andy?

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1: Good evening and happy Pride Month to all the bad days, the safaris, and logical people out there, and every gay movie in between. I messed that up. 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Now and forever supersized for your pleasure as well, much like the movie, and your safest and most unpredictably fun space to share in all the colours of that glorious rainbow, whilst enjoying the best, rarest, and worst music the 80s till now has to offer together. We're going to do it a little differently tonight. Joining me this evening is someone who has somehow survived another gay movie and still agreed to come back for more Rainbow Club. It's Netta!
2: Hello, queer as folk. Eat your heart out.
1: Hey, and please welcome someone brave enough to suggest the movie, analyze the movie, and emotionally recover at the same time. Daniel, good evening.
3: Good evening. It's me, the pitcher in the streets, but a catcher in the sheets.
1: Yeah, you are. And now I can't stand up. Joining us now is someone who believes every film deserves critical analysis, even when the film is actively resisting it. It's the one and only Maisie.
4: Hi, Mark. Don't be a dick burglar.
1: You're welcome. Our next panelist has promised not to recreate any scenes from the film, for which our legal department, and he is the legal department, is extremely grateful. It's PhD.
5: As is Aaron, all they're cracked up to be. And hosting tonight, our very own Mr. Puckoff, Mark, a.k.a. Daddy.
1: I allowed it this time. I prefer the term Rodzilla, but I'll allow it this time. Good evening, my dearest gentle listener. Okay, so... on that note, see, how quick was that for a change? I promise I will get to everyone in just a moment. But tonight, the gang is all here for our Rainbow Club Edition 9, folks. Next month's number 10, which is pretty exciting. But what has to be the most outwardly queer and potentially crassly offensive selection yet? But never fear, Netta, Daniel, Maisie, PhD, and I will be with you for the next 2 hours, grabbing your hand, consensually, of course, and above the belt, unlike the movie, and taking you, well, we hope, on a typically unique journey for 2 completely unpredictable hours of quality-pending queer radio, unlike anything, I really don't think 4ZZZ have covered this movie, to be honest, unlike anything you'll hear anywhere else. But before I explain any more, I didn't write this bit, I'm so sorry, PhD, you're so screwed over. Before I explain any more, please fire up the mandatory part, my fellow award nominee.
5: Absolutely, Daddy. As always, a big shout out to the Marathi program preceding us each and every Thursday night as we present to you live, loud, and local from the 4AB Hotbox Studio Complex under the stunning Story Bridge in Kangaroo Point, Queensland. I'm not ad-libbing that. Thank you very much.
1: You could have done it. I know. Look, I let you down on the easiest night I could have.
4: What was the high school? Like the Santorum High School?
1: Yeah, from the. I know. Yeah. It was perfect. And I left it out by mistake. Oh, I know.
5: Who's a producer?
1: I know, right? I know, your best part's coming. But anyway, are you all a member of the Rainbow Club officially yet? 9 months in, surely. Well, 8 months, actually, because we did 2 in 1 month. Because membership is still open. And tonight we're going to grab... I don't know, I was meant to write something clever here. We're just going to grab our loop and a penis pump. And we're going to take a deep dive into Daniel's game-changing selection for our get-together this evening. I should be on Thank God You're Queer, I reckon. I'm not a comedian, but I can figure something. But first... family, how are we this evening?
4: Good.
5: Very good.
1: Wow.
3: So much enthusiasm.
1: I know. I threw so much at you and everyone went, nah, it's not a thing. But let's actually, you know what? Let's go back to the lady in red. I hope we're going to get that on Instagram at some point. Welcome back, Netta. Second visit.
2: Yeah, I'm so happy to be here. It's like a little party at 4EB. I love it.
1: Yeah, I know. Look, I can't believe they still let us gays all get out there and together, and Netta's going to take care of us and make sure we stay and behave ourselves and teach her more about... there's a lot of things we're going to have to teach you tonight.
5: She brought the
1: weep. She did. Yes, I don't know. Well, you know what? If I'm Mr. Puckov, she's Muffler. Oh. Teaching us all how it's done.
4: She could be Mini Muff.
1: Yeah, Mini Muff. Mini Muff's better, yeah. Less expectation then.
5: There you go.
1: So it is really exciting to have you all back together. So thank you for coming again, so to speak. Someone has to. It's our first time again. Or this is actually our first time all together as a group.
5: Yeah. Absolutely.
1: The main five. It's very exciting.
5: We have a full house in the studio, absolutely.
1: We do. Every microphone's covered. All of their headphones are barely hanging on, but we're on it tonight.
5: We're getting there. We're getting there.
1: We are.
5: Absolutely. And?
1: We're kicking it off with two tracks that were number one the week this movie premiered as well to get us in the right space in our minds and take us back into a 2006 vibe for when this movie was released and the world of which it came into.
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0: Guess what, fellow insomniacs? You asked for it. No, you demanded it. And we've now finally gone and given it to you. What's that, I hear you ask? Insomnia After Dark now has an Instagram page. 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So why don't you drop us a comment or a message, whether it's a request, a shout out, or even a trivia question, and impact your insomnia experience today. Join us on Instagram. Otherwise, why even bother trying to find the Any Key in the first place?

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Yeah, you fly. 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But I don't care.

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0: I gave you pop. Let my bass line rearrange you pop. This track's designed to make you cream. Go on and flaunt it, ha, what your mama gave you, ha. 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
1: Back welcome, baby. You've been missed. Oh, yeah. Netta, ASMR, babe.
2: Hi.
1: Oh,
2: hello. I don't know what to say.
1: That's perfect.
2: Okay.
3: Oh, yeah.
1: There it is, on cue. Time to get into the music you might have missed or have been too busy to Shazam. Shazam, I can say it in the English today. What was our last song just then, please, Daniel?
3: Thank you, Mark. As he mentioned, you just heard Flaunt It by Australian dance music duo TV Rock, released their first single from their 2006 debut studio album, Sunshine City, featuring Shawnee B. It topped the charts for 5 weeks in 2006. Their initial hope was to sell 100 copies in Australia via an independent label, which was the only one who took interest in them. But it had become a massive hit, almost instantly surpassing their expectations. It ended the year as Australia's second most successful single, and number one most successful dance track as well. If you want to know the most successful single for that entire year that beat it, every teen girl's favourite karaoke song, I Wish I Was a Punk Rocker, really.
1: It really was.
3: By Sandy with an I.
1: And as a former karaoke host, it really was. Patient. Every drunk girl's favourite one they thought they could sing because there's no singing in it.
3: It was actually a great song.
4: Nathan can sing the song before that?
1: Yeah, actually, I was going to say, their second single's her better one. It's
3: Of course it is.
1: It's called What If I'm Right. What if I'm right? I'll be true and be faithful too, but I got my doubts. And what if I'm right? It's a whole song.
3: Yeah. Never mind.
1: Thanks, everyone. Yeah, sorry, I didn't let you finish. You were trying to say with Sandy something and I missed it.
3: Yeah, Sandy with an I, Tom with a silent H in it.
1: See, that's the most important part everyone's waiting for. So I took that away from you.
3: Sandy,
1: sorry, Daniel.
3: Tom.
4: Yeah. It's the educational
1: that's his drag name.
4: It's the educational part of the show.
1: Well, that's right. So, it's a community service remit.
4: Absolutely. Mm. And before that was American number one single Bad Day by Canadian singer songwriter Daniel Pauta from his self-titled second studio album. Fun fact. You want to hear a fun fact?
3: Sure.
1: Always.
4: Yeah. Who wants one? Pauta and producer Jeff Dawson recorded the song in 2002, but were initially unable to find a record label to release it. The song was first used in French Coca-Cola television advertisement in Christmas 2004 before its official release. Tom Whaley, Warner Bros. Records chairman and CEO, offered Pauta a contract after hearing a demo tape of it. Finally, when asked about how he came up with the song, thinking of a lyric that would fit the melody, he thought an up and poppy lyric would make it the cheesiest song of all time. Then he then thought Bad Day would be a good choice for the chorus and wrote the lyrics partly based on his life as a struggling musician.
5: Opening tonight entirely was When We Were Young, in brackets, The Logical Song. A song by French DJ and producer David Guetta and German singer and songwriter Kim Petras. The song interpolates the 1979 song The Logical Song by British rock band Supertramp, written by Roger Hodgson. I can't speak.
3: Hodgson.
5: Thank you.
1: Welcome to the club tonight, my love. We've all done it.
5: You might even hear Kim again on the show Monday night when Mark and Kel bring you their second annual Pride Month Queers Only Music Special. This is when they celebrate the best, rarest, and worst in queer music and recap Pride Month for you so you don't have to.
1: Trust me, sometimes it is torturous.
4: Can you please repeat the surname of that person, please?
5: Hodgson.
4: Oh, there you go. You got it. Yay!
5: It's been a long day. As it, and now you know.
6: You're
1: tuned
6: into
1: Insom.
6: Nom.
1: Nomnia.
6: After.
1: Dark. Alrighty, that's correct. Tonight is the 9th edition of our Insomnia After Dark Rainbow Club, a safe space to discuss the good, bad, and ugly of queer media in moments.

0: Mints. Now, we've heard the trailer. Does anyone want to give a brief run through? Anyone game enough?
1: Gave it away.
2: I can.
0: All right. There we go.
2: Basically, it's a queer satire of all the teen movies, mainly American Pie, I guess.
0: Yeah, very heavily.
2: Heavily influenced. Four young gay school leavers trying to get laid before college is the basis of the film.
0: And why is this a queer recommendation for the Rainbow Club for you? This was your choice? What made you pick it?
2: It's a queer film?
0: What?
2: Is it?
0: Oh.
2: No way.
0: That penis must have been accidental.
2: Yeah. Yeah. The reason I chose it was back in 2006 when I was leaving high school. I somehow stumbled across this before I'd even come out, and it was burned into my brain for good or for bad. Could not remember much of it, and now glad I remember it, because...
0: That's me with Short Bus.
2: It was a journey, that's for sure. But yeah, I just feel like, yeah, we have enough of the straight teen comedies. It was great to see a queer one.
0: So, does anyone remember the landscape of 2006 at the time? I mean, you might be a bit too young, Maisa.
1: Yeah, sure. Because,
0: like, I'll kick it off. Because, like, 2006, I was 21. I had just moved. I'd moved out of home maybe just a bit under three years. But this particular point, I was in the share house living arrangements. And so, going through all of it. And I think, I'm trying to remember, that was when, because obviously, and we'll cover Manhunt of this all later. There is a bit of a Manhunt discussion to be had in a minute. But that that was big. And that was the world we were in. We were just moving from, we were in a stage where you would have to chat with people for a long time first. And now we were slowly transitioning into instant messaging, which was Manhunt brought in for the first time. And the reason I say that is because instant messaging was like, is a deeper meaning. As in like, we were a lot more trusting of each other than we were at that point. I think Will and Grace had just started to wrap its run. So we were a little bit more accepted by the world, I think, around then. We were starting to be more playful. You had Rick and Steve coming out at the same time. The big gay sketch show was starting to come out at the time. We were played for laughs, but I didn't mind that at the time because to me it gave me it sort of took the pressure off. If we were funny, we weren't harmful. Do you know what I mean? Like, the world was sort of a bit nicer.
1: Well, I can even say, like, even like on my end, like, in horror movies, I think they were getting away from the gay...
0: Yeah.
1: Gays die trope.
0: Yeah.
1: Like, because they realised, like, they were starting to get into, like... In 2006, you had kind of terrible... Like, the slasher was still trying to make, you know, another name for itself, and it was terrible.
0: Yeah, well, the whores needed a couple of movies off, so the gays took over and said, hang on, we'll go first. We'll die first for you.
1: Yeah.
0: Don't worry. But you have a break.
1: People were sort of, like, hitting, like, it was a bit of, you know, after 2006, around that year, I think people were really going, like, I think we need to stick away from those types of things, you know?
2: I think, for me, with this movie is we were played for laughs for a really long time, but I think this is... for gay people to laugh.
0: Yeah.
2: It's like, it's specifically...
0: We're in on,
2: it's
0: the
2: not
0: joke.
2: For straight...
0: Yeah. No, yeah. It's us.
2: It's not for the straight audience.
0: You know, it's like a secret club for us. So,
2: yeah.
3: Let's start snit about that.
4: Well, I definitely cringed a lot when I was watching it, but then I was talking to you guys and you said, oh, you were cringing as well, so I didn't feel so bad.
2: Yeah.
4: Then I thought, just to start off with the masturbation scenes, I was like, oh, man. But that was the same as American Pie. I thought it was a... Even though it was cringy, it was clever how it sort of copied American Pie. And it was for the gays, which I think was really good because looking at American Pie is very heteronormative. And I can imagine if you're a young gay person, you'd feel quite left out in those sort of movies.
0: Yeah.
2: 100%.
0: Yeah. Well, four friends in American Pie and not one of them a gay.
4: That's right. Know? Yeah. Didn't even occur
1: like
4: to
1: Stifler,
4: me.
1: Oh, like Stifler, 100% no. Like, there's something up there.
3: Yeah, in my case, 2006, it was me. I was still in Mexico, and I was having through a difficult phase there with uni and different things going up. But I remember there was a lot of the, reality shows coming up a lot.
0: Yeah.
3: I remember there was a lot of Big Brother back home.
0: Oh, yeah.
3: It was massive. And also, Secret, I asked for more information to get into the show, and apparently I got selected and I didn't go through. But anyway, back then.
2: Why have I never heard?
3: Not selected,
0: you've
3: but I mean,
0: how long? How many episodes have you been on this show and only now mentioned you almost went on Big Brother?
3: Oh, well, no, I didn't go almost. I mean, I wrote my application and everything, and I passed to the next phase. But, like, you know, after millions and millions, you know, like in Mexico, we have like millions and millions of people every day, you know? Okay. So it was very difficult. They were looking for a specific type of...
0: All right, you got yourself out of trouble.
3: People, yeah? So didn't go through. But anyway, that's another thing I'm happy to tell later.
0: Yes.
3: But yeah, during that time, it was kind of interesting. And also at that time, you know, yeah, still, I mean, it was 2006 back home. And yeah, there were places, you know, specific for queer people, you know, like nightclubs and all these things, but it was still not it was not openly spoken about back then. You know, you have like some friends that were supportive and all that, but some of them were just like, oh, you never know. I still remember hearing one of my friends saying, oh, you know, gay people are, you know, not... You know, they're just a waste of time. I'm just like, what do you mean? I mean, no one is gonna hit you, girl, especially if they're gay. Like, come on. But you know, I mean, those kind of comments were still coming through that time. Yeah. But yeah, watching the movie, I mean, it just reminded me of that time as well in 2006 was kind of interesting. And yeah, we'll comment about the movie later. But yes, we're coming to it.
0: All right, it's that time of the night, everyone, that you all hate. It's time for 30-second countdown hot takes. But this time, you're going to give me 30 seconds of hot takes. And then as soon as the timer runs, you're going to give me your one spicy or controversial thought that you can tease for the audience or our dearest listener, because they're independent and individual, that's going to shock them or impress them through the rest of the show that's coming out the way. So, who wants to go first? Probably Daniel, no doubt.
2: Well,
0: go for it. Normally he's a volunteer. Well,
2: yeah, I was hoping for once someone else will take the lead on this one.
0: Oh, all right. Anyone else want to go for the lead?
3: I'm happy to go.
0: All righty, PhD, your time starts now.
3: All right, hot takes for me. I mean, I laughed a lot. It was a clever movie in that aspect. Yeah, I cringed a lot. But overall, I mean, I think we commented when we watched it all together. It was so cringy that it was good. Mm. And it was like cathartic. So it was really good. Lots of butts there. Again, lots of penises out there. So I'm not, you know, not complaining about that. So that's good. And one of the controversial things, you will never see Graham Norton that way.
0: No. Oh, wow. All right. Go on your time. Well done. All right, restarting. Who is going next?
2: All right, I'll go.
0: All right.
2: I'll go. Yeah, all right. One, we need to bring back some of the fashion from 2006. Yes. 100%.
0: Yep.
2: Two, we got to bring back the house styles.
1: Yes. Oh, yes.
2: Basically, it's all aesthetic-based takes. I'm not going to lie. Three, we need more of these sorts of movies.
0: Mm-hmm.
2: I think maybe we've gone a little too PC in our media.
0: Agreed.
2: Let's go a bit crazy again. Not offensive, but crazy.
0: All right.
2: And hot take?
0: Yep.
2: Controversial take? I think it needed more penises.
1: Oh, wow.
0: Yeah. Okay.
2: Why not?
0: All right.
2: Make up for all the boobs we've seen for years.
1: Absolutely.
0: Oh, Netta's got something on that soon, too. All right, Maisai?
1: Yeah, all right. All right, so yeah, as I think Daniel put, the mid-century modern needs to 100% come back. That Polly Pocket aesthetic for bedrooms 100% needs to make a comeback. Why do I get the ticking clock like this? This is ridiculous.
3: Not really, but okay.
1: I'll say, like, my hot take is it has themes of that sort of, and I brought it up before, that 06 to early 2000s horror movies where you had just like a famous person die, and it's almost the same sort of theme of movie, like raunchy, you know, where you kind of have like a little like end, you know, big celebrity name in this movie.
0: Yes. Netta, are you ready, my love?
4: Oh, look, even though it was fun and everything, I've got a few criticisms.
0: Fine. So,
4: okay.
0: It's your 30-second hot take. You go for
4: it. I just thought it was a bit mean. I felt like they were punching down a bit with a bit ableist how they treat the blind actress.
2: That's
4: and it was
2: fair.
4: A joke, so
2: that's
4: I thought fair. That wasn't, yeah, it wasn't nice.
0: No, I agree, thought we're all allies, you know.
4: And also too, the joke about the father and the son, the incest, that was a bit crossing the line, I thought.
0: Yeah.
2: That's and fair.
4: Yeah, and also, I guess also with the teacher and the student, I guess there's power imbalance there and, yeah, issue with that. But another probably a bit lighter one as well is just the all the actors, all of the ages, they're all in their late 20s and, like, 30s when they did the same as American Pie.
0: Yeah. Yes.
4: So they were too old.
0: Yeah.
1: But that's kind of, I think, the point.
2: I think that's the only reason they can
0: do it. No, yeah, we're coming. I promise. We're coming to it.
1: I was going
0: to
1: say, yeah.
0: All right, as for me, I really loved that dial-up phone, the circle phone. That stuck with me. That's one of my hot takes.
2: Yeah.
0: I loved the fact that we got a jacked version of American Pie, like four hot dudes that were, like, all of them are hot in their own way. I mean, obviously, there was something for everyone. You know, it was like a show. For the queers, there was, like, a different type of one you could be attached to. And I think, for me, my hot take is that for the first time ever, I was mildly disappointed when I discovered that some of the actors were straight. Like that, because I think I would have, like, only now, if I watched it then, I wouldn't have cared. I would have been disappointed because I would have wanted representation. But yeah, so it's going to be something we're going to explore later on because I want to see whether that's, because I normally don't care. So I want to figure out why I was a bit different this time around. So we'll work on that later on.
2: Yeah.
0: Okay, so because we've started the show and we've started talking about it, I think it's only fair we play the song that started the whole movie in the first place.
1: Absolutely.
0: It's time for Another Gay Sunshine Day. We're going to kick off our proper in-depth discussion on another gay movie right after this. 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

0: Hi, I'm Brisbane Lord Mayor Adrian Schrinner. Brisbane Metro has just hit a huge milestone with more than 10 million trips taken since services began. That's the equivalent of travelling around the earth more than 85 times. Together with 50-cent fares and Brisbane's new bus network, we've lifted bus patronage across the city by 27% in just 2 years. The Turn Up and Go Brisbane Metro is a quieter, cleaner and more reliable way to get around Brisbane. It's part of the many ways we're keeping Brisbane moving.
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0: I lost my head bit.
1: Yeah.
0: Mm. Welcome back to the show, everyone. In case you've just joined us, you're listening to Insomnia After Dark here on Radio 4EB 98.1 FM. And this is my attempt at sounding like an AM radio host. Just thought I'd keep it normal before we go really gay in about 5 seconds.
1: Yeah.
0: Netta, please, would you fill us in on what that really semi-depressing song sounded like, please?
1: Sure, it was depressing, wasn't it?
0: It really was.
1: The track you just heard then was a teen dramatic moment, classic. Forever featured in media across the world, but regularly confused with being a modern song. It was Fade Into You by American band Mazzy Star, with two Zs in Mazzy, from their second studio album, So Tonight That I Might See. It peaked at number 72 here in Australia, all the way back in 1993. And even made it to 32nd on the Triple J Hottest 100 in 1994.
0: Wow.
1: The only negative is that US Vice President, whom we won't name, listed it as his favourite song of the entire 90s rock era, which brought it back into the pop culture consciousness again late last year, reaching over 1 billion plays on Spotify. Other streaming sites are available, of course.
0: Helps to put microphone on because my head bit wasn't working. One last fun fact on that one, because we love fun facts here. Not only has it been covered over a dozen times, but in 2013, the American magazine Vulture, other magazines are available, named it the most overused song in film and TV of all time, featuring in at least 20 plus items of media.
2: Oh, wow. That's
0: yeah,
2: a lot.
0: I know.
2: And before that was the lead single from the movie we're about to discuss, Another Gay Sunshine Day, by the legendary Nancy Sinatra, who specifically wrote and recorded the song just for the movie. Recording this track was a fun side project, I can believe it, during a milestone year for Sinatra. 2006 was the same year she was honored with a star on the Hollywood Walk of Fame and released a compilation album, The Essential Nancy Sinatra. The single was never released officially, but remains a firm favorite within the queer community.
0: Oh, firm favorite in your compilation? Is that what you just said?
2: Maybe.
3: You're tuned into Insomnia After Dark.
0: Oh, very good. Didn't you realize he just narrated himself then? It was hot.
2: Ta-da.
0: Tonight, everyone, of course, if you have only just been starting to join us, where have you been and where is your late note? Asking for a friend. Mum's told me off for doing that, by the way. I can't keep saying it's a friend that's asking anymore. Apparently, it's really obvious that it's me.
1: Asking for another friend.
0: Yeah. A friend she doesn't know yet, all right?
1: Yeah, I haven't introduced her yet.
0: Before we go any further, does anyone have any shout-outs for tonight? Anyone listening, or did you let anyone listen into this episode?
1: Shout-out, Meg.
2: I would like to say hello to Netta's kids who are listening to the show as an for educational purposes. I would like to say hello to Jackie, who's listening as well, and to Meg.
1: Hi, Jackie.
0: Ah, yes.
4: Hello, Jackie.
0: Gosh. Hey, at least I'm not talking about it. Actually, no, we will probably end up talking about me at some point in this one. Gosh, help us all. But anyway, then yes, big thank you. Shout out to Sky as well. He's probably listening, I believe. And there might even be a Dave listening tonight. I know, from my day job, so we'll soon see. He said he would, and I warned him about it. I said, it's a straight man. You're going to have a really fun time with this one, so good luck to you. But he said it might be open to education. I'm like, okay.
1: Well,
0: it'll be nice to have a straight guy say he's open education and not involve me having to do something I didn't really want to do. So that's really lovely.
4: I thought you were about to say it's good to have an open straight man. So
0: that's the only ones I know. So now, a couple of facts to kick us off about Another Gay Movie. Name of the title, not me being sarcastic, because so many people are used to me being sarcastic. Every time I've told people in my real life that I've been watching this movie, they're going, well, yeah, but what's the movie?
1: Yeah.
0: I'm like, I don't watch gay movies, people. I do it for this particular show. I've watched more gay content in the last 12 months outside of what we don't talk about than before that, probably my whole life, really. I think closest I got was Short Bus and a random gay depressing movie where someone died. So, you know, spoilers. That was Brokeback Mountain as well. But anyway, spoilers. The entire movie was shot in only 16 days, folks.
1: No way. That's
0: yep.
1: amazing.
2: Right. Wow.
0: I mean, some scenes you can tell, but yeah. Director Todd... This one I thought actually was interesting. Director Todd Stevens used Kodak film for the beginning of the movie, but switched to Fuji film after the characters lose their virginity, spoilers, to represent a shift into reality.
1: Oh my God, that's hilarious.
5: I didn't notice any change, though. Did anyone else?
0: I just noticed the change in how they did it, but I didn't think it was that. I just thought it was less frenetic afterwards. I felt like it was a little bit more relaxed in the pacing.
1: Mm.
0: And I know, like, when they did that random song that I can't figure out what the sad song was during, well, you know, when they're all doing their thing and they're all having sex and having their moment, again, spoilers, just blanket for the whole show. I knew they were trying to take off that Bic Runga Sway moment from American Pie. So, and then from that point, it all got a little bit more chill. But yeah, so budget and yeah, so the film was actually made on a low budget of $500,000.
6: That's amazing.
0: But it grossed over $745,000 at the box office. So it actually made a profit.
4: This was released in the box office?
0: Yeah. It was.
6: That is hilarious.
4: That's insane.
0: Mostly in America. It was only like, it was like a Dendy film in Australia. Same with Short Bus. Yeah. So you had to really look for it.
4: We can't even get the RuPaul's Drag Race movie here.
0: No.
5: What was the rating?
0: Oh, we haven't, have we?
4: No, I don't think it's going to be released in Australia.
0: Oh my gosh. That's terrible.
4: That stopped the train. Yeah, crazy. Oh. Anyway.
0: Wow. I mean, I'm dreading it, but I also need to see it. Yeah. You know what I mean? It's one of those things. Anyway, we'll come back to that. And the film was partially financed through product placement, including, and shock horror to nobody, promotions for dating website Manhunt.
4: Yeah,
0: that was an actual paid thing.
6: Wow. That's hilarious.
2: Wow.
0: That explains how they got the rights to that, because that was dead on spot on how the screen looked back then. So, not that I would know. Sorry, Mum. My friend showed me. Okay, so let's stand out like we do. Let's start with everyone's standout moments from the movie. So, just what worked for you and why?
2: I think the movie worked for me that it was, you know, that cringy that it made me laugh a lot. I'm just like, oh no! It was that kind of sense, you know, that I was, you know, that really needed a good laugh. And also, you know, the fact that I watched it with most of you guys, I mean, it was incredible, and we discussed a little bit of the movie. But yeah, I think that worked for me. Also a situation as well of having a parody of different parody movies as well, and some other specific movies. I mean, I think it was well executed. Instead of changing, you know, instead of a pie, you know, it was a quiche. You know, instead of, you know, a dildo, it was like the whole veggie section of the supermarket at the very beginning, you know? The butterscotch pumpkin.
6: Yeah, was it like the cylindrical
2: the butternut pumpkin, yes. All the veggies available, you know? Even an eggplant or whatever. So, yeah, I think it was like really well done, and it was like thought to make people laugh at that time. I think it was really well. I mean, I couldn't see it with eyes from this stage and age, because I'm just like, oh my god, no. But I think it was well executed on that side. I mean, it was comedy and it delivered and it was really good.
4: Yeah, I think one of the things that stood out to me while watching it, besides all the craziness, was the fact that all the parents were supportive.
6: Mm. Yes.
4: Like, it wasn't about, because like, we really got into that like sad coming out, like Boys Don't Cry, like all these things, all these movies came out, and it was like, to have a show, have a movie where like all the parents are super supportive, if not overly supportive, in like, especially the mum from the movie, best character.
2: Best character.
4: The mum from the movie show.
2: Yeah.
4: But I think that was a really cool way to do it. I think that, you know, in as much it was a crazy, shocking, disgusting, queer teen movie, those little moments were like, actually, it was like, all right, there's something positive to say about the relationships between the friends and with the parents. So
6: I like that. Like we've sort of been saying, like there's those like cringe out moments, and I kind of like, I look at it from like its main inspiration being American Pie. And those moments are so, like, you cringe and you close your eyes. Mm. Like, it's, I get incredible secondhand embarrassment from American Pie.
0: Yeah.
6: And I don't know if it's because it's like, am I relating more to that? But I also do think, like, Another Gay Movie is still a parody of itself. So the moments are supposed to be more funny in their cringe than it is to be like socially awkward and cringe. But I still like that I can keep my, I mean, at some points my eyes were closed, but not as long, you know, not, I didn't have to wait for 3 minute heterosexual awkward first teen sex scene to finish.
0: Yeah.
6: You know,
0: for me, I had two standout moments. One, since that's what we're aiming for. The first one, if it was a top two, right? The second one was probably, for me, the fact that we weren't the punchline, we were included. The joke was basically aimed at those of us who would understand, you know, obviously there were some overly dramatic parts that, you know, we wouldn't normally, you know, have to deal with a giant, whatever, 50,000-inch dildo coming at us. So it's potentially, I mean, I can't speak for PhD, but...
2: excuse me.
6: His is not red.
0: Ah, I got the colour mixed up. My bad. You're welcome, Jackie. So, yeah, no, I think... but, yeah, for me, that was the first thing. The second thing, which was the most standout for me, is that, believe it or not, the sequence of them at just graduating at the start of the movie, just that 5 minutes of their friendship for me and seeing it felt like it was natural. You know, obviously you had the visual gag that I sort of almost missed until you guys made.
4: I was going to say, stand-up moment was him walking over the...
0: Yeah. I thought we were going down... Do you know what I thought when that started? I thought we were going down a Leslie Nielsen route. You know, that whole, you know, Naked Gun style thing. I thought that's where that was headed.
6: Dry, missing
0: as he just
6: joke.
0: Walks over the bar. But and I think maybe that's almost where they were thinking of starting. I think that's where they were aiming because the jokes... We'll come back to it later on. The jokes obviously start off one way and they sort of, the gags change. But anyway, but no, for me, it was that I believed them, you know, like that to me is aspirational friendship that I wouldn't like. I've never had a gay friend like that until I met old mate here, PhD. Like I've never had a gay friend like that. So, you know, that's used to be when I watched that the first time. I remember I got particularly emotional when I first watched it and I went, oh, this, what? You know, all my friends were straight. So I'm sitting going, this is...
4: I wasn't even out at school.
0: No, like. And I remember I went to a gay club here and was continuously told to leave because I was ugly or whatever by my own, you know, and back then I was really twinky, so I should have blended right in, and it was not okay. And so, you know, you watch that at the same time that's happening, I go home and watch this movie and I was like, oh, geez. So to me, that was a standout moment and that's why that worked for me.
6: I did like, actually, they make comments about how they've been friends for years too. Yeah. Like the characters, I think, Griff and Jared, they like have their little like their thing where they talk about that it's like they're brothers because they've known each other since like kindergarten or something. I think they say, but and even, I do like that, and you can kind of see it. Like obviously, it's all like jokey and stuff.
0: But
6: like
0: no,
6: that.
0: Little moments,
6: but they like
0: right?
6: wrestle, and it's like that feels really
0: but even that,
6: real.
0: But even extending from your point later in the movie when they're watching, I wish I could. I know it's bad. I can't remember the name, main guy's name, the one that's the whole through line of the movie. Yeah. Andy, thank you, Netanyahu. You're beautiful. Thank you. The woman we traumatized remembers their names.
6: She's got nerves.
0: She prepared.
5: I knew I'd forget, so I wrote them down.
0: Listeners, did her research, so this is go. That's professionalism that we have yet to give you the credit. Like, they deserve more professionalism from me than they get. So thank you, Ned. That's wonderful. Yeah, so Andy, so when they're watching Andy go through his moment with Graham Norton, you see they're actually, he's got his hand on his leg and like they're actually connected the whole time through that sequence, which I thought was really cute because that's sort of what you do. Like when you're friends, you sort of lean on each other's shoulder or, you know, you just happen to just, you know, shove each other in some way.
6: There was like, that skinship where like they were, like this closeness that they almost weren't. Yeah, in all the scenes where
0: they were
6: like,
0: natural. When they were the secondary characters, it was natural.
6: Yeah, or like when there was like at least two of like more like or more of the main characters. Yeah, yeah, they were like, in their like this little bubble, and like they were all in a way touching.
0: When they were the main characters in the scene, they obviously played it up. But when they were just subtly as the secondary in the scene, they were always connected some capacity, which I thought was really cool.
6: That's cute.
0: Did everyone else answer any standout moments yet? Who have I missed?
5: Apart from it being really funny, I really liked all the characters. I loved all the characters. They're all really likable, and I wanted to be friends with them.
0: Right.
5: And even as a straight woman, like, I was checking out Jared. I thought he was hot. So even though
0: it
5: was straight.
0: For me, it was Griff. Really? That body. Oh, my God.
6: I think we both maybe caught it when the wet shirt. We were like,
0: What?
5: He was pretty good. He didn't need that bubble butt, did he? He was pretty good already.
0: He didn't need it.
5: I thought it was, and I liked how it normalised being gay as well as the norm. It wasn't something that was just, outside of the norm. So I thought that was nice. And stand-up moments. The funny bits I thought were really hilarious with I can't remember who it was. I think it was Andy. Or it might have been, Nico. I think Nico, when he was with that guy and they were trying to get together, and then he was taking drugs and he passed out, and the two paramedics come.
4: Paramedics.
5: and one Someone was giving him like mouth
7: my
5: to
7: turn,
5: mouth.
7: My turn. Turn.
5: And then it's like, and then the defibrillator, lube.
0: Lube.
5: That was pretty, so that was hilarious. And then.
0: We've all been asked that at the time.
5: Yes, that's right. And then Graham Norton coming out too with a huge, ridiculously huge penis. That was funny as well.
6: Rodzilla.
5: Yeah, and it was quite cute when he was younger, that Graham Norton. I was surprised.
4: Yeah, yeah. He was good looking.
5: Yeah, it was cute. He had a good body too.
6: I will say, I completely forgot what I was about to say. That's very annoying. PhD, continue whilst my brain sorts itself out.
2: Oh, okay. Yeah, one of the things, I mean, coming back to the Graham Norton thing, please sponsor us. We love you. Yeah.
0: If you're listening, Graham.
2: If you're listening, please sponsor us. No, look, I think, you know, coming from, you know, like a kind of, you know, high school teacher and all that to Rodzilla, it was like, whoa. You know, yeah, we know it was fake and everything, but the weights and the harnesses and the nipples, like this, you know, the size of a 600 mil coke and the sling and all these things. I mean, for people who are not into it, I mean, it was like, whoa, you know. Another character that I have to give credit on the movie is what's her name, the lesbian who was there,
0: Muffla.
2: Thank you. I think
0: can't forget Muffla.
2: She added like a really great touch, and it didn't. I mean, that made like the movie more inclusive to lesbians.
4: Yeah,
2: because
4: she wasn't mean. Like she was helping them. Like the thing was, like you know, gay men and lesbians aren't usually best friends. Like it's not a lot of crossover a lot of the time. And I think for her to be like picking on them, but also try to help them in her own way was actually pretty cool. Also, stand up moment was Maisie guessing what would happen during the dream.
0: Oh,
4: during the Carrie dream. Like, nailed it straight away.
2: Straight away. This is what's going to happen. And it really happened.
6: Oh, I couldn't believe it.
2: When I think it was when Griff was having the dream.
4: Yeah.
6: You know, of,
2: you know, and the dance and all that. And the other guy was like, ha ha ha, I'm going to throw this bottle. And Maisie was like, there's gonna be all these semen coming through the through him, and ta-da! It was just like that, and just like, oh my god, you're a witch with a W. So yeah, no, I think,
6: So I remembered my statement. A standout moment, which is very much towards the end of the film, but it's that it's supposed to be played like a joke. So it's when Griff and Jared. Spoiler, get together in the end, right?
0: Yeah.
6: And they're having their little moment. And the scene cuts to, it's like Jared is topping.
0: And they're making it seem like it's bigger than he's worried about,
6: But they do it 5 minutes later. In your head, you're thinking they're going to be done.
0: Yeah.
6: But they don't. The 5 minutes later is to essentially, like, warn the audience, no, they switch. Yeah. Which I think is also really brilliant because it's not, I don't think...
0: You never see verse people on queers on that.
6: No, and you also,
0: sort of stuff.
6: It wasn't something Nico brought up when they were discussing tops and bottoms. They never said, like, are you a switch? I think there was one comment maybe, but it was so... like under the radar, and it was the topping and the bottoming that they were like more focused on.
0: Yep.
6: So I did like this kind of like offhand, you think the joke is going to be they finished early. Like they finished, it's done, they're teens, but it's actually, the joke is just like, no, they're just going to switch. And it's just like, love.
4: I think that's another cool thing about it is like the fact that they talk so much. Cause like, I mean, I, as a bisexual trans man, I didn't really have that question that I had to answer, but I feel like it would be something that young gay men are like, kind of, it's kind of like, make a decision, like which one are you gonna be? Are you gonna be this way? Are you gonna be a top? Are you gonna be a bottom? Like la la la. And I feel like it's funny that they were all saying, oh, I'm gonna be top, and then all realize that.
0: I meant to throw to the break, but like I'll quickly check in with you on that one because I don't know about how did you have that. Because
4: I was wondering if that's
0: I figured you were very kindly and very politely trying to ascertain.
4: Yeah.
5: I had the same question. That's the first time
0: I love you so much.
5: In the gay community, is it either a top or a bottom, or can you switch? Is this a big like topic of discussion?
2: I think when you're exploring, I mean, you try to see what makes you feel nice and what's not.
0: Mm.
2: you know, when you start exploring, basically say, no, I'm a top because, you know,
0: yeah.
2: I'm not allowing that coming into the holes.
0: Bottom is for the gays.
5: Thing, is it?
2: It's at the beginning, maybe not as a power thing, but I think it's more about, you know, exploring first what basically you may know it's more common. And then you try to explore, you know, with people that you trust, or at least that happened with me. Years and years ago, I was really liking this guy, and we met on
4: Manhunt.
2: Online. Yeah, a guy. Manhunt.
4: Gator.
2: No, not yet. Probably it was Gator.
4: Yeah, I was on Gator Girls, don't worry.
2: Probably on Gator.
0: They had a Gator girl.
2: And then we started connected.
4: It was sad.
2: Yeah, so we started connected place. And then we started doing like these like video calls when it was starting at that time, yeah. You know? I mean, it wasn't Skype or something. It was something different. I can't remember. But later on, we met and all that. I mean, we thought we were going to have a relationship. And, oh, I like you so much, blah, blah, blah. Yeah. It didn't happen because the distance, I was living in a different city, you know, like far, far away. Later on, I mean, it didn't work. That was fine. That was sad. Was like, anyway, I mean, later on, I mean, he visited where I was living. And he was like, oh, you know, but try this and blah, blah, blah. And then he was wasted later. I mean, we had something to do there. But it was more about the exploring. And I'm saying, okay, well, it's not too bad to explore all these things as well. So, yeah, I think it's more on, you know, usually, first of all, it's top or bottom. I mean, there's no in-between. And now there's, like, new concepts of, like, for example, side and all of these things.
4: Power bottoms.
5: Service top.
2: Yeah, service top, power bottom, open the legs, etc. Or sides who are not into penetration. It's just, like, some other things around that, but nothing in penetration.
6: Want to know what that term is?
2: Pardon?
6: Do you know what that term is?
2: Side?
6: No, it's a dacrophilia.
5: Is that why?
2: Today on Exploring Sexuality with Mayside.
4: Word of the day.
6: Do you know what this is from? Do you want to know what this is from? Fan fiction? That is from Archive of Our Own.
4: Archive of Our Own.
6: That is just
0: part of her monthly porn recommendations. Her porn recommendations. Shout out to the last round table.
5: Just going back to what PhD said, I guess that's very similar to heterosexual relationships. When you're in a safe, long-term relationship, you're open to explore lots of different things. So it seems similar to that.
2: It seems similar, yes. But also, well, with gay people, basically you have sex before knowing their names. So, you know, so you have sex like, oh, what's your name?
0: It's one of the most awkward moments you ever have because they don't want to answer. Like asking them feels like you're actually asking for you've got a better run asking for their card details than their name.
2: That's insane. And it's because, well, usually at the beginning you want to be as anonymous as possible because you don't want anyone to know what's happening in your bed, you know, and in your surroundings.
0: 100%.
2: But yeah, I mean, it's something that happens and it's a reality there.
6: I was going to say that it's kind of like I guess that is really off the movie topic completely, but that is such the difference between heterosexual and gay is what Netta's just sort of said, where she said, like, you have to be in a safe, like, loving, long-term relationship. Whereas on the other end of that spectrum is unfortunately, I think, homosexual men have basically done it in trysts. Where you meet and then it's like
0: misadventure, as it was labeled in the 80s. Yeah, you
5: know? But is it as fulfilling, though?
0: What, the anonymous stuff?
5: Yeah, as being a long-term loving relationship. Are they just as good as each other, the sex, or not?
0: Shout out, Jackie.
2: Where are you, mate? Hi, Jackie.
6: And we're going to cut to
0: it. Thanks. Oh, we're running late. We are. I've lost control of this again. Thanks, guys. It's Daniel's fault this time. So
4: it's Pride Month.
0: Look, I can cut songs at any point. I'd probably have to do it. Look, there's a couple of things to unpack. The first thing that Daniel mentioned was about the different sides of what you choose to do and top, bottom, versus that kind of thing. So I avoided it at first because, not because Jackie's listening, but because I didn't have anyone. I had one person to talk to, which was my one gay friend for many, many years, who was very helpful and would help me tell me anything. But he was hot, and he could just walk into a room and everything would happen, right? I couldn't relate. I kept hoping that it would be... I was aspiring to have his luck, but I never got to figure that out. The first time I ever hooked up with someone, they basically... I've got to be careful what I say. But let's just say that they left with jewelry that didn't belong to them. And that was my first hookup. And
5: that's awful.
0: Yeah. And they hit on that one gay friend earlier in the night while I was asleep. And thankfully there was no virginity involved. Thank goodness. It was like not that first time, but it was like first time I did anything. My first kiss with a guy was on the same night I hooked up with someone, and that's what happened. So to explore, you know, my first boyfriend 3 months later was a rampaging bottom. If anything to do with the front of him went near someone else's rear end, it went down like a helium balloon that's been released. It was bad. So I didn't get to understand any of that. I didn't know what a verse was. I didn't even know what tops and bottoms were. I just vaguely knew what Queer as Folk taught me through SBS. Other channels are available. And that was all I got to know. I mean, because I didn't have the internet to Google, because I was using my friends and he loved his porn that I lived with at the time, but that's all I could see. So I learned from that, but I didn't know it had a name to it. All I knew is that I was a wuss for pain, couldn't hack it. So I thought, but then one of my, I'll say an ex-boyfriend, I don't know if boyfriend's the right term, but someone I dated for a couple of months, he said to me once, and it stuck with me, because I said, how can you handle this? Like to bottom, for example. And he said, if you like someone or you're into it in that moment, you don't feel pain. You might feel a bit discomfort for a second, but if you're super into it, it doesn't matter.
4: I mean, yeah, it's the same for women. If you get a pap smear and or if you're doing something you enjoy, it definitely hurts. Yeah. There's a pain difference.
2: Also poppers.
0: Oh, that's a different conversation.
2: Yeah.
0: But to answer your question, it's that, you know, it's two different types of intimacy, Netta, in for us. Like, there's a lot of queer relationships that, you know, and we cop the stereotype that we can't be in long-term relationships because we can't commit. And often that's probably, it comes back down to sex. It's never the relationship. Us gays can love more than just about anyone if we want to on our day. It's never often because someone wants to have an emotional connection with someone else that they want to be in an open relationship. It's because they need sex and they have to find a way to do it because they don't want to leave the partner to get it. So often they're looking for the lack of intimacy. They just want that one little bit. It is intimacy in a different way. You know, it's like a love language, you know. Queer sex is multiple tiers of love language, you know. You got the ones who don't mind kissing because they like a bit of it. There's psychological stuff in all of that. Mm. Gay men, for some reason, and straight men, they think that kissing a guy makes them gay. But taking it up the bum is absolutely straight. And again, that's, to me, it's not about the act. It's about your emotion involved. If you get done in the bum and you're a straight dude, you're still straight to me. Because you're not emotionally invested. You're probably not even looking. But you want the feeling, and that's fine. You don't want to do it yourself? That's okay. That's what we're here for. But the point is, the intimacy is depending on the person, depending on what they're doing. I haven't been in a relationship. I've been single now before I met you, I think. So it would have been nearly four. Yeah, it's nearly 4 years, actually, in a couple of months. And I don't know. Even when I was in my relationship, it was a very unique one. There was... I can get away with it. There was no sex for 7 years.
5: Oh, wow.
0: I stayed because I loved someone. And I was the only guy they've ever met that they've ever liked. They were straight when they met me. So they only chose to be with me. So how can you turn that down when that's pure love in my eyes? That's all I ever knew. So I was like, nothing makes sense to me. So when we talk about all this, I get it intellectually, but I emotionally sit here going, huh? Like, I look at PhD and his relationship and go, what the hell is that? Most of the time I cringe out because they're disgusting with each other, but I still don't literally get it on a physical level. To me, I don't know what being in love is like, because the closest I get to it, it's like being burnt by the sun, and it always goes horribly wrong, and you just get this anxiety feeling, which is normal. You're meant to feel this pit in your stomach, like you can't be without them, and all these horrible things feel like it. I don't love that feeling. I can suck it up if there's a valid end to it. But every time it happens to me, everything goes catastrophically wrong and they go back to their girlfriend, or they have a girlfriend, I discover, after telling me for months they're gay. And you have all these things that happen, right? And so to me, the positive, so we finish this in a positive, is that that taught me so many different versions of what love looks like and what intimacy looks like and what sex looks like. And that's why, like, when we talked about in the roundtable a couple of weeks ago, that, and I really want you to come to one of those, by the way, you would love one of our roundtable episodes now, is that, you know, the sexuality of it all is so unique and it's not that black and white, you know, and I think that's why everyone feels it differently, you know, and if you need it to be black and white to get it for your own mind, fair enough. You know, but if a straight guy gets particular intimacy out of receiving a head job from a dude, to me, they can still be straight if they want to be, because they're just enjoying what that act is. It's not because it's a dude. If it is because of a dude, maybe we need to have a conversation. But yeah, and so that's a long story short. That's why I was trying to avoid answering, because I knew I wouldn't be able to do this in a short way. Yeah. All right, because we're at the midway point of the show, it's only fair we play the song that was at the midway through point of the movie. And it was, of course, during the dance sequence. This is Let the Music Play by Shannon. And this is Rainbow Club 9th edition on Insomnia After Dark with PhD, Netta, Mazai, Daniel, and Mark. Four queers and one ally who always want to let the music play. Only on Insomnia After Dark here on Radio 4EB 98.1 FM.

0: We're back on, are we? Sorry, we'll get that mic down for Mark.
1: Put it up on myself and not even in the hot way. It wasn't
0: just
1: a gerbil.
0: Out of reach.
1: Yeah.
0: Not the gerbil.
1: Out of reach. Armageddon! Anyway, continue. I'll send that joke on the Instagram page one day, I think.
0: Yeah. Just a little mess.
1: The Armageddon will make sense. Yeah, it's about the gerbil that got lit up. That's all I'm going to say.
0: All right. What is up, fam? How are we doing?
1: Not the gerbil.
0: Oh, gosh. That was Trying to Hate You by Kaya Mercedes, who we just interviewed on Monday night. Make sure you go back onto our socials and website and check out that episode. We loved speaking to them and we cannot wait to, you know, speak to them again.
1: I know. I think they're coming back very soon. And opening that bracket was direct from the movie soundtrack, Let the Music Play, from Let the Music Play and Again. Anyway, that was so out of key. From 1983 by American... Me, by the way, you were perfect. Mazo. By American singer Shannon. Just the one name. A song which is widely regarded as a one-hit wonder, but its legacy, apparently, after looking into it, is still felt to this day. With American DJ, producer, remixer, and songwriter... Songwriter? Armand Van Helden. He's the, you don't even know me, so why you judge my life? Yeah.
0: Oh, yeah.
1: He named it one of his classic cuts in 1995, adding a very powerful record. Strong vocals over electro music. Don't recognize that age here. The first big hit that I can remember that struck me and paved the way for freestyle. Back then, it was hip-hop, but not considered rap. I'm still trying to figure out how either of those apply to that song. Yep. In March 2025, Billboard magazine ranked it number 63 in their list of the 100 best dance songs of all time. It went on to peak at number 62 in 1984 here in Australia, but featured on the soundtrack of this particular movie and in the film itself back in 2006. All right, so we talked about what we did like, and we did talk about characters in a bit, so we can obviously come back to that if we need to. Let's skip ahead to what we didn't like. Now, we obviously have a rough idea of when Netta's going to go with this, which is probably a valid point to get to shortly. Did anyone else have anything they didn't like? And why? Because this might be the closest to universally liked we've had yet, without any particularly bad like, big issues.
0: Shocking. Yeah.
1: I know.
0: I think it's like... Oh. I completely understand that there are some in poor taste jokes.
1: Sorry, I still think about some of them. I'm laughing.
0: I think growing up, like, we had the scary movies, Not Another Teen Movie. Like, we had proper parody movies. And I don't even really want to call this a genuine parody because it's not taking literal scenes and then, like, you know, spoofing them.
1: Yeah.
0: It is just taking inspiration from the movie.
2: It's a and homage. Then,
0: yeah, so, you know, inspired by, homage. Based on that story, not...
1: Yeah.
0: But I do, yeah, like, obviously, I think you kind of just have to either turn your brain off for that, or...
1: Well, as we say in this program, you have to look at it through the lens of which it was originally intended.
0: Like we did with Sex and the City. You need to kind of realize, like, you know, back in that, we were still using the F word. You still had the R word. You know, like, you were going around using a lot of bad words.
1: The version that we watched of the movie, even though I didn't get the full director's cut, actually took out they took out some of the more offensive stuff. The director's cut from 2015, I think it was, took out even more. Mm. So there was less oriental elements in there. There was Asian themes that probably could have been avoided a bit more.
2: Yeah, they didn't need that Asian music playing.
0: I would probably say that's probably the most that I went, like, it's not the best joke out of the movie.
1: No, the translation got me, though. Like, it was so unnecessary.
0: Oh,
1: that's
0: yeah.
1: what, like, when... Why is that there? It wasn't because I found the joke. It was just so pointless. Like, why?
3: Yeah. And when she left and she said, I love you long time, I thought that was really racist, I thought.
1: It was.
0: 100%.
1: Sorry, just because it had the translation on it.
0: I think it's like, because those are from those, like,

0: Charlie Sheen Hot Shots.
1: Yes, I love Hot Shots. Top Secret as well. Yep, Top Secret. Love Top Secret with Val Kilmer.
0: They did those types of things where they would have Asian, like, characters, and then I know a lot of the times they would actually use different subtitles. So it'd be like a Vietnamese actor, but they would use Chinese, like, characters and things like that. Yeah. And those are just those old parody, like, movies where they were kind of like, let's just give, like, it is, you know, back in the day, but, like, you know, back then we kind of were taking what we could and just running with it.
1: I think the only reason I tolerated it from, obviously, because I've got a shocking sense of humor anyway, but I think from an intellectual perspective, I didn't get jarred from it because it was in gay context. So, like, I know that doesn't excuse it, but for me, I'm like, it was in relation to her talking to Muffler about their time together in her way. So my brain justified it as, well, that's how she was, you know, and that's how they've written her to be, okay? Because they had that conversation earlier in the episode, earlier in the movie where she was talking to the other two girls about it. And I was like, okay, you know, like, I can get on board. It was obviously a little bit dumb, you know, but they were mostly in service of the grandfather plot, you know? They were just there to set that up by looking at the picture and all this kind of thing. So I guess I looked at it more as a device with a joke as opposed to anything particularly. But I get why it's an issue. Like, I totally do. Anyone else? PhD?
2: Just adding on that context. Mm. I mean, we're still seeing the translations when people speak in English, you know, properly in any program here in Australia.
1: Yes.
2: And they add the translation when it's not really needed.
1: Yeah.
2: So it's that still continued. But
1: reality
2: I thought it was
1: TV,
2: like,
1: does it?
2: I mean, at that time, I think in 2006, and in the context of the movie and everything, I think it was kind of interesting how they added the translation there. And also, well, the other positive thing about the movie is, yes, you know, there's Asian people who are queer, there's Latin American people who are queer, there's African people who are queer, and so it's you know, intersectionality, yay. So I think that's one of the things.
1: But you've also got to, again, it comes back to, like I said at the start, that's why I try to get us all to frame our minds back to 2006 as much as I make a joke out of it at the time, at the start of the show. Because you've got to remember, 2006, this was the type of comedy that they... Van Wilder?
3: Yeah.
0: Well, the, it was Waiting?
1: Oh, my
3: Waiting
1: God. You know,
3: was
1: Waiting,
3: even
1: that's
3: worse.
1: One of my favorite.
3: Waiting was I would say
1: it's
3: Waiting
1: so
3: was
1: angry.
3: More
1: yeah.
3: upsetting than this.
1: Yeah. Correct.
3: For sure.
0: But because you're also looking at it, like, in Hospitality.
3: Oh, my
0: like,
3: God,
0: you,
3: it's exactly what Hospitality
1: they still do
3: is
1: the
3: like.
1: Turkey and they're yeah.
0: You
1: yep.
0: know? Yeah.
1: So, yeah. Okay, so I believe, Netta, did you want to bring up any of the other points you had so we can talk about it in more depth?
4: I can't remember.
1: No, it's okay. No, you because you were not impressed with the way that they handled certain
4: I didn't like the way they treated that blind girl character.
1: Yeah.
4: I just thought that was like punching down when they should be the sort of... They both suffered, you know, barriers in the community.
1: Yeah.
4: And I just thought, oh, that was... I didn't like that. It wasn't funny for me.
1: Yeah. Of course, it makes sense. Like, it's... Again, it's when you look at it... You know, you see, because again, I saw it as the joke was about the fact that the gay guy was just of, she couldn't tell he was gay.
4: Yeah.
1: And they needed
3: to. By far the gayest of.
1: Of course. And that's why it took me, again, you are 100% intellectually, you know, for me, correct on that.
3: Yes.
1: There's no argument.
3: Yes.
1: And I just think, but I think that's where, because the reason I'm saying it the way I am now isn't to defend it. It's to, I think it's an interesting point because, like, I'm interested in how I was able to excuse it and not see it that way at the time. And I think it's, again, because my brain goes straight to, as an audience member, I fall into the... If you get me in, sucked in, I will go with you on the journey, whether it's 2006 or if it's 1981, you know? Mm. If I care, I'm there for it. But, and with these guys, I was, you know? Like, I started a little bit late with everyone. I was full, you know, bit of inside baseball. I was running a little bit late on that because I was eating dinner. But I came in at... I came in, I think, what was it, during the bit with the pole when they walked through? And I had to catch up for a second. And I think because I was invested, I didn't think about it the way that you did. And I guess if I watched it in a more analytical form, I would be probably a bit more mortified.
0: Yeah. I think we all did react. Like the moment, like the first time you see her on screen, you kind of go, oh.
3: No. Yeah.
0: And then
1: it's
0: you have this moment of like.
1: It's her visual representation of it.
0: Mm. And then when you see it, I guess, within the context, it like, yeah, you're looking at it being like, he realizes that he is the most outwardly flamboyant homosexual looking of them. So in his mind, he's like, I need to have a girlfriend. But exactly.
3: She could not see what he looks like.
0: Yes.
3: But yes.
4: Why did he have a girlfriend? Like, I don't get that.
0: He was still scared to come out to his mum.
4: Oh.
0: So he, like, Nico didn't, at that point, yeah, we're still like, no, that's why he had that. Yeah, that's what they use right. that term. Like, she, yeah, she yeah. was his beard. Beard, yeah.
3: Yeah, beard. Yeah. But yes, I totally agree, Netta. Like, there are certain things in that movie that are, aside from, like, the gay stuff, when they were handling other things, yes, I completely agree. It was not handled well, and I definitely would not fly in today's...
1: I think the only thing I didn't go much on was just... There was... I didn't care about everything as much as I could have. You know, like, I didn't care about Richard Hatch or any of that. Like, I think... It was obviously done for the jokes. You go along for the ride. And at the end of the movie, I really want to see what happens next. You know, like, I want to know what happens.
0: Yeah.
1: But at the same time, I would have liked it if the main guy could have had some sort of romantic subplot in there a little bit. I know that wasn't the point of it. And I loved the fact that it was just about the sex of it all. But at the same time, I would have liked to have known what that looked like for him a little bit more. Like, a little bit more character exploration in that front. Because I felt like I knew Griff and Jared better than I knew the other two.
0: Mm.
1: You know, once Nico comes out, it's like, who cares? We already know because it's how he dresses. That's all that matters. And that is a stereotype that we are always going to have to live with. But it is a real person. As much as everyone goes, Nico's a stereotype, that is a real person you see on every grinder day, on every... When you walk out into a club, you will see the Nicos of the world more than you see... The Jareds, the Griffs, and the Andy, you said. So, you know, it's Andy that I had the least attachment to because... But it's the same thing. Like, if I didn't have such a massive crush on Jason Biggs in American Pie, I wouldn't have cared about him either.
3: What's his character's name?
1: Jason Biggs.
3: Ooh. See, exactly. Because we remembered all other three, but the main person of American Pie we could not remember.
1: No.
0: But do you know why? Like, this is just such a movie thing. A lot of the times, those people are... actually supposed to not be.
3: Yeah.
0: Like, they're supposed to be anyone. So, realistically, like, they're the nobodies. They're supposed to be your OC, your character insert. True.
1: Yeah.
0: You are supposed to essentially put yourself in their shoes.
1: Yeah.
3: So, they're usually the most bland.
0: Yes.
3: Of them. Yeah.
0: They even say that with Harry Potter. It's the same with Harry Potter. Like, Harry Potter, yes, has a bit of personality, it's the same with but
1: pilot,
0: not a big one.
1: It's the same with pilot episodes of a TV show. You know, you always follow along with the new person. The
2: character is Jim Levinstein.
1: Jim. Yep. Yep, gotcha. All right, believe it or not, we're running out of time. Yeah. So we're going to have to go to a break. We'll be back after this for a little bit more gibber and to wrap this baby up for the week. And the nom noms are coming, everyone. Everyone's favorite part where we try
2: and... Yum, yum, yum.
1: Exactly. Well, I've got the perfect sting for it. In the meantime, I... guess what, guys? I know what boys like.
5: 3, 2,
1: do you?
5: 1.

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0: bye, bye, bye, bye, bye, bye, bye, bye, bye, bye, bye, bye, bye, bye, bye, bye, bye, bye, bye, bye, bye, bye, bye, bye, bye, bye, bye, bye, bye, bye, bye, bye, bye, bye, bye, bye, bye, bye, bye, bye, bye, bye, bye, bye, bye, bye, bye, bye, bye, bye, bye, bye, bye, bye, bye, bye, bye, bye, bye, bye, bye, bye, bye, bye, bye, bye, bye, bye, bye, bye, bye, bye, bye, bye, bye, bye, bye, bye, bye, 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
1: Sorry, I just thought it was enjoyable to let everyone hear May's eye in full mode. That's okay. I like.
2: Gang bang, everyone. 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
2: as performed by American rock band Sleep Theory featuring my brother, the bassist Paolo Vergara. Maybe it's brother of Sofia Vergara. Hello. The band are famous for releasing rock covers, but also recording music that mixes heavy metal and R&B in a style similarly used by Papa Roach. It Is So Far has failed to chart, but was only released last week.
3: And the song before that was my pick from our Queer Artist of the Month, Safari Song by Greta Van Fleet, which has a heavy blues influence throughout. Frontman Josh Kiska explained that the lyrics were heavily inspired by traditional blues storytelling, incorporating lyrical structures such as On Bended Knee, frequently found in historical blues music.
1: Well, there you go. And at the start of the bracket, there was transgender artist Amanda Lepore. Pore as in skin pores, in case you're wondering about the spelling, because I know you're all wondering. Educational remit.
0: Yes.
1: And a brief take, very brief take, on the classic hit that I can't type, I Know What Boys Like. It was recorded specifically for the film itself, and she even wrote another one specifically for the sequel called Cotton Candy. The song, not the sequel. This particular song was a cover of The Waitress's 1981 hit wonder that Netta and I both love, and the song we dedicated to ourselves. We know what boys like. We do. Wait for it. Oh, no, he's going to speak. I thought you were going to say something. No? All right. On that note...
4: You're listening to Insomnomnomnomnomnomnomnia After Dark.
1: I thought it was too appropriate not to play at this particular sequence. So it's time for our final thoughts and nom nom ratings. Who wants to go first on the final thoughts?
3: I'll go.
1: All righty, Maisai. Hang on. I'll do, you know what, because I'm feeling generous tonight. Yeah, get the timer. I'm going to give you 40 seconds because you can't. You cannot be tamed, babe. You cannot be tamed.
3: Watch me absolutely hit it.
2: Tick,
3: I do. I really enjoyed this. I enjoyed kind of like pretty much all of this movie. And like I said, it's gross, but it's raunchy. It's funny, cringy. I can still open my eyes. There's no secondhand embarrassment. That's what I love about it. I would probably say, I don't have a food reference.
1: But no, we're going to do that after. Hold your thought.
3: So there we go.
1: Your nom noms are after the final thoughts.
3: Look at that. I'm under 40 seconds. I love this movie.
1: Oh my God, you really were. There you go. Wow. All right. Well, geez, sorry. I don't know what to do with that. All right. Netta.
5: Oh. Final thoughts. I probably wouldn't have watched it unless you recommended it to me. That's like an hour and a half. Why I get not? Back to my life. But no, but actually, but looking back, it was pretty funny. It got some good laughs out of it.
1: Yeah.
5: And I think it's good to be out there, have it out there for the gay community. I think it's good. It's good in that aspect.
1: Oh, very good. Jeez, you guys are crushing it tonight.
2: I think Netta needs to watch it with her kids for educational purposes this weekend. To have more fun.
1: Get all of the loved ones in.
3: I feel like it is a group setting movie. Yes. Not with your kids, maybe.
1: Didn't know with what you meant friends. When you started with saying group friends. Setting for a second. I'm like, if that's what you're into, no judgment.
3: No.
1: It's just like Andy in the movie. All right. PhD.
2: All right. I agree with Mason on this one. It's cringy. It was, you know, like sometimes a lot of cringe, a lot of, oh my God, why is this happening? Yeah. But overall, it was a good movie in terms of laughing and looking with that lens of 2006. I think it was a good movie. Maybe not for the fainted ones, but yeah, it's really a good movie.
1: Yeah. Oh, wow, 15 seconds. You guys are killing me. All right. And Daniel, your recommendation, what were your thoughts?
0: My thoughts, yeah. Oh, I'm glad I recommended it because I'm surprised that it was so well received by everyone. But I think in general, honestly, I don't think there's been a comedy movie that I have laughed as much in that's come out recently. I feel like a lot of like comedy that's come out very recently is very watered down. It's very the same. It's not really... I literally found myself just like laughing at it, whether it's out of shock or just out of stupidity or out of whatever. But like, I haven't laughed out loud watching a movie for quite a long time.
1: Mm.
0: So I feel like it did its job in what it wanted to achieve.
1: Yeah. No, I get that entirely. Okay. Me, I guess. Okay, so for me, It was probably, it was one of the first gay movies I've watched where I didn't feel depressed afterwards. Yeah. And I mean that just because, like, sometimes I get FOMO when I watch it. Like, even when they have the happy ending, I still feel depressed. So this was nice where I felt like, okay, you know what? I've left them there. They're in 2006 being happily ever after, and I can go and do my day, you know? But also, it was relatable. It was nice to see something that I could relate to, not in an extreme form, but we've all had those hookups we've gone to, and sorry, I would never. My friend would, though. Sorry, Mum.
3: your other friend.
1: Would do a hookup, and you'd have that awkward experience if they weren't what they thought they were, or you misunderstood what they said, and next thing you know, they're off poppers or whatever, and you're like, oh, my God, and you end up with a migraine because you don't like that sort of thing. And so, yeah, I think it's important that we had that representation. It was nice for us to have our own American Pie. We deserved it. That was my sort of...
2: And this weekend you're watching it with Jackie? For educational purposes?
1: Jackie could barely make it through Heated Rivalry, so I don't think that's going to happen, everyone. I know this. We do need to address my original point of earlier in the thing about the fact that there was the actors were kind of straight. The Muffler, Jared, and Griff were all heterosexual actors, which I didn't know until we did the research. I acknowledge, and we've had a chat offline, that I think it was just disappointment in how well they played it. It was great, to their credit. I was just disappointed because I wanted that representation to be real. But it's not a negative on them. I think they did an amazing job. Now I get it wasn't a caricature on their part. That was just them acting. And the guy who played Jared has done it before, and he did, like, theatre acting and stuff. So in his mind, that was the way it was supposed to be. That was the way the role was done. But that also explains why his kissing was so atrocious throughout the movie.
3: But I think I was going to say, that is a thing you kept saying.
1: I couldn't get past it.
0: But I think
1: it.
0: If Nico was a straight person, I'd have an issue.
1: Yeah.
0: Like, if a straight person played Nico in that, like... Well, I mean, I know that's the character, but I'd still be like, all right, calm down.
3: I have more fault, kind of, with the two people that end up together being straight.
1: Yeah.
3: Because you see it so often.
1: Yeah.
3: Like, to be honest, if Nico or, like, Andy were the ones who were the straight actors, I'd be like, good on ya. You've got so many solo scenes to, like, get through that are, like, pretty...
0: intense.
1: Well... one last fun fact on that. The actor who plays Andy is actually a now world-famous illusionist and magician. Had his own show for 10 years. Only just ended recently. So, yeah. And he's going out with a quite well-known theatre actor that you would... Yeah. If you looked at his face, you'd be like, I know him. He's been on stuff you've seen. So, it turns out Andy's been around everywhere and I didn't realise. Okay, so we need to get to our ratings time now. It's out of 10 nom-noms. So, the way this works, if it's your first time... 10 nom-noms means it's being a devoured midnight snack. So, we love it. There's always a food analogy that comes with it because... that's all we do at midnight at insomnia. And 0 means going to bed hangry. So, who wants to go first with their score out of nom-noms and their food analogy to go with it? Anyone?
5: I'll go first.
1: Girl.
5: I'll give it 5 nom-noms. That's a bit on the fence.
0: Because
5: there's good and there's bad. But also, I think it's an acquired taste. Yep. Like olives, I suppose. Like, when you're a kid, you don't like them. But then as you eat them more, you start to like it. And that's what I felt with this movie. The more I got into it, the more I did enjoy it.
0: Perfect. Yeah.
1: Well, that's stunning. Love it. PhD, your lips are pursed. That means you're good to go.
2: Yeah, I'll pass the mics to Maisai and see what she thinks.
1: Maisai?
3: I really enjoyed this, as I sort of have been stating this whole time. I was laughing out loud way too often. And I'd probably say that this is about, I'm going to say, 8 out of 10 nom noms, and that's probably about as many vegetables as in Andy's bed in the first scene.
2: The butterscotch pumpkin. You want to go ahead?
0: Yeah, I'll go. I'm pretty much the same with you. 8, 8, and I would say food wise, it's like the burger I had at the Heart Attack Grill in Las Vegas.
1: The burger place they're available,
0: which was like 10 patties, like, on top of each other. It's supposed to be disgusting. And it was pretty enjoyable, as much as I knew it was one of the grossest things I think I've ever eaten in my life. But I was like, it's so gross, but it's actually so good at the same time. Yeah. I didn't feel bad after eating it, which I kind of felt bad after watching the movie. So I feel like it's pretty accurate to what I felt.
1: I love it, PhD. All right,
2: I have the perfect analogy. Mm-hmm. It's when you go to New York and you have these taco franchises in front of you. You go inside and you're expecting something that it's not authentic, yeah. tacos, and when you try it, it's really good. Oh yeah. my yeah. God. Go and try those tacos in New York. I'll tell you later on because this is not a sponsorship.
1: What was the score?
2: I think it's around an 8 num-nums. Yeah. 8 tacos.
0: Yeah, 8 num-nums.
1: So for me, similar to yours, it's going to be like when you go and find this really, like this super great bangers and mash combo and you go to have it and you realize it's Deb mash. But you're like, you know what? I'm actually really loving this and don't care.
0: Deb mash just, is so good.
1: And you just devour that crap, right? And then you have a couple of cinnamon donuts afterwards and you think, kind of hate myself for it. Probably shouldn't have done it. Not my thing. But I actually give it a 9 because I don't regret it.
0: Yes.
1: I should regret it, but I don't. So that, yeah. that is actually now one of our highest ones out of the whole 9, by the way.
0: Let's on go.
1: On that note.
6: Stat ascoltando Insomnia.
0: Oh, on that note, I'm just reveling in the fact that mine did so well. We've already reached the end of the episode, everyone. We're all sad to say goodbye tonight. And a massive thanks to Netta on her second ever show. Did you have fun?
5: Yeah, I had a blast. It was good. Thanks so much for having me on.
0: And do you think you could ever handle hanging out with us again, even after what we subjected you to?
1: Twice. Not once, twice.
5: Yeah, of course. I can come back.
1: There's a bit Excellent. Of gun to the head there, but that's fine. Yeah.
2: That's great, Nita. So, well, please remember that you can also listen to all of our programs in the back catalog. Just hop on our show page via the 40B website, 40b.org.au. And if you want more exclusive content from the show and our interviews, please make sure you follow and join us in the fun at our new Instagram page, insomnia.after.dark. Just forgive the reality of seeing what we actually look like, please. Although Mark and I will do a great impression of Big Bird, the Mexican and the American one.
1: We
2: yes.
1: do. And as mentioned earlier, next week is the return of Kel for her monthly visit on a Monday, and we finish Pride Month off with a bang and not the hot one. Not only with our farewell tracks from our queer artists of the month, Kaya and Greta Van Fleet, but it's on All Pride Night edition. And yes, that means it's time for the second annual All Queers, Only Queers, and Nothing But the Queers, So Help Us RuPaul music episode. And we cannot wait to bring you all your oral senses pleasure on Monday.
5: And we will have the return of the Queer Roundtable in 2 weeks. So if you have any questions for the panel to discuss, or if you wish to join the panel, just reach out to us on Insta or email the station.
3: Tonight we are leaving you with Born This Way from the soundtrack. Two versions of I Was Born This Way, Beans, and a newer recording by Jimmy Somerville were featured in the 2006 independent film Another Gay Movie. Bean went on to entitle his autobiography I Was Born This Way. This is the Craig C.
1: Meant to be Virgin, sorry.
3: Virgin. Yep.
0: This is the Virgin.
1: Put that on your porn selection Craig on Instagram.
3: Version. I was about to do it again. Featuring Jimmy Somerville. None of these variations. Oh, sorry. None of these versions charted in Australia.
1: You've got Virgin stuck in the head now.
3: I do. In Australia. But Lady Gaga did say that her song Born This Way was directly inspired in the title by this song and the messages around it.
0: Let's go.
2: Yeah, and a massive thank you again to Nett and Daniel for joining us tonight. Yay!
3: Yeah.
2: But for now,
1: eventually he'll be less special and we won't keep thanking him every time, but that's all right.
2: Because he's coming more of a...
1: It's in his rider.
2: Yeah, absolutely. But for now, it's time to bust out that insomnia checklist.
0: Number one, remember you are amazing.
5: Number two, remember you are loved.
1: And number three, remember you are never, ever alone.
2: Thank you so much for sharing your insomnia with us for the last 2 hours, After Dark no less, on the only channel that celebrates being born this way during Pride Month and all that, Radio 4EB 98.1 FM, of course.
1: I had to do it. Good morning, good afternoon, good evening, and good night, everyone. And it goes without saying, may all your bottoms find their tops and your tops find their bottoms.
5: Happy Pride Month!
0: Yay, Pride.
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1: Yeah. Rent fly from Africa, West Africa, Senegal, Senegal and Jai. 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

slivers of shattered white glacial ice, faint salted clay pans, human footprints fading into the dark matter of a universe beyond the heavens of cosmic chaos and human comprehension. The evolving present is only the future path to the distant past. 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

0: Music Masala, a spicy blend project of music and life from 4EB Radio Brisbane, Australia. Today, you're going to hear an interview with some members of Sons Mia, an original band from Brisbane, mixing rock, reggae roots, Latin flavors like cumbia, and inviting lyrics. Welcome to this program, and thanks for coming to 4EB Studios. Today, we are here with Juan Carreño from the band. Hi, Juan. How are you?
1: Good, excellent, thank you.
0: Very good. It's a pleasure to have you here in the studios, and we're going to talk about a little bit about the band. And could you please tell me your cultural background and which instrument do you play?
1: I am from Latin America. I'm from Colombia. I play the bass. I also sing a few of the songs too.
0: Yeah, right. Mm-hmm. Yeah, so we're going to hear some of the songs as well. And what drew you to music in the first place?
1: Oh, no, that's a long question, though. I come from a family in which the music is a fundamental part of the family. So we do play music when we meet. We will play music when we, in all the family activities, we will play music as well.
0: Yeah.
1: And it's always going to be a guitar in the house, and it was always there. So I kind of feel that it's always been with me. Yeah. But then I also studied music.
0: Okay.
1: And then, I always be part of bands.
0: Mm-hmm. Back in Colombia.
1: Yeah. And also here, I've been playing with people since I said, probably the first year, I have already started playing with.
0: Yeah, and talking about your background, what are your memories of music from you where you were a child?
1: Okay, that is, I will say that from my father's side, I will recall the traditional rhythms such as rajaleña, cumbia, and then you can go more and more traditional music from there, but yeah,
0: from Colombia. So much music in Colombia, and I guess having that as a cultural background give you a lot of tools to play with when you got to play with other musicians and understand a bit about music, isn't it? Because you have the African side of the music, and then the more aboriginal side of the music of Colombia, and then the mix of that with the Spanish instruments and their own way of playing music, and then you got something very special, isn't it?
1: Yeah, and my mother's side of the family, she's more like from the tropical feeling, will have all the salsa at home, cumbia is in Latin America before in the old times. Everybody listened to it, but it's more like a December sort of music.
0: Okay.
1: So in December you will listen to Lisandro Mesa and all those famous musicians that are all very famous in Mexico too.
0: Oh, they are, absolutely.
1: Through the year they will listen more for like salsa.
0: Okay.
1: And so she brought all that
0: into
1: the salsa in my family. And then you have all the generation that my family come from.
0: Yeah.
1: There was where all the protesta music was very big, like Mercedes Sosa.
0: Yeah. Silvio Rodriguez.
1: So we also have the records at home and listen
0: so
1: to them.
0: So would you be able to introduce the next song of the Sons Mia band, please, to the public, and tell us a bit about what they're going to hear? So we're going to hear...
1: Okay, this song that we're going to play is called Propaganda.
0: That is
1: by the guitar player of the band, Greg Clark. He is the singer and he composed the whole song. We're lucky we recorded here the instruments here in the studio here at the 4AB with Alex, and I myself did the mix at home. We ended the recording each member apart, and then we put it together. I put it together myself. So we're going to listen to Propaganda. You have a really good message, this song, and you also have some kind of like a, I would say, tricky tempo games around the song. So.
0: Okay, let's listen to it, Propaganda.

0: Music Masala, a spicy blend project of music and life from 4EB Radio Brisbane, Australia. Today, you're going to hear an interview with some members of Son Semilla. Today, we are here with Juan Carreño. You also have songs in Spanish, or how does that work in the band?
1: Yes, we do. We do sing in both languages. So we got the majority of the song will be in English, of course, because the principal singer, Greg Evans, is an Australian guy. So he feels familiar with the language itself, but he also speaks very well Spanish, and he got a couple of songs in Spanish too. And I do myself have few songs too.
0: So, in Spanish?
1: In Spanish.
0: And do you write in English as well?
1: I wanted to get the next songs that I coming up with are going something to be in English.
0: Yeah. Is it easy for you to find inspiration and write in English?
1: You know, when you were talking before about the different genres of music you learn and how they give you tools, that was my thought. It came to me. The thought that came to me when you say that is like languages. So you use the language of, okay, you use the language of English and the language of cumbia or the language in your music. So it's just a matter of sit down and making it work. So I reckon it's not as easy, but
0: I did have
1: a couple of songs in English.
0: Yeah.
1: But are more songs that I did. I did a song for my partner. A couple of little things that I do in English, but not the full song.
0: Uh-huh.
1: And I'm lucky enough to have plenty of English people around me to help me with the feedback.
0: Yeah. So, and talking about inspiration, what inspired or influenced you in your life to write or compose music?
1: This is something I want to say to everybody that is up there and wanted to write their songs. And it's have a pen and a piece of paper and write wherever, all the time. It is... the inspiration is in have the tools, is in reflect and write. Because everything can be an inspiration. Everything around us is talking to us all the time. Mm-hmm. The matter is get comfortable with the writing process, like get comfortable with the majority of the songs that I wrote when I was more productive, when I been the longest with a pen and a paper in my hands. If I have a book, if I'm in a class, for example, or I'm in study and I have a paper,
0: yes,
1: and a pencil, I will write something. Even if it's something very, even if it's not a song, it's just a reflection about...
0: Yeah, and will you later rescue that or go back to that information and put it somewhere in
1: if it's good, yeah. I trying to organize those informations around. But yeah, everybody's different. But have the way you probably recording in your recording machine. But and trying to put pieces together. But is have the habit of doing it. Believe in your relationship with your environment because everything is talking
0: to
1: you.
0: So for Juan, everything and anything can be an inspiration to write music.
1: That's
0: great. What if we listen to the next song of Son Semilla? Can you introduce the song, please?
1: Okay, this song, let's play Libres. This song talks about how sometimes you are in situations in which the life is hard. Like you feel like you fell down, like you lose hope, and in those moments is when you cry, and then you feel like hopeless, and that those moments are the moments of change and very important moments, like when you probably are very sick and you feel, I'm not going to make it or something like that. Those moments are precious in a way that they make you reflect about your life or seen in perspective. And so this song talk about in that moment like that, I realized that I was free and I didn't know that. So that the quote of the song say, it's free. Something inside me has telling me, like my conscience has telling me that I'm free. So that's the chorus that goes around the reflection.
0: So what's the name of the song? How do you translate the name of the song?
1: The name of the song originally is somos libres, that after a little while become just libres.
0: Yeah.
1: But it means we are free.
0: Okay.
1: The meaning of this, the title, yeah.
0: All right.

0: Music Masala, a spicy blend project of music and life from 4EV Radio Brisbane, Australia. Today, you're going to hear an interview with some members of Son Semilla. Today, we are here with Juan Carreño. Have you ever faced any challenges as a band?
1: Yeah, we have a big challenge. When you are in a band, you have to kind of understand that you are in a kind of like a small army. And you are army. In that army that is your army, and you want to get out there, but you have to be as strong as an army. So have to be as strong as a team, let's say. I don't know. Because you fight for something, you know? Some kind of way you are fighting to get your point out there, or get your music out there. Mm-hmm. And I think the biggest challenge with the bands and is that requires a high level of intensity. Mm-hmm. And with the daily life and the busy life that everybody have, especially because we are already grow up men and you know, society is taking its part, and you have to pay the bills and all that. Yeah, so that takes part of your time, and then yeah. So like I will say, the biggest challenge we have is time. But on the other hand, now technology brings you things that can save you time. So you can record your beats and send it to the other person, so the other person can come up with something. You don't have to be all together. Yeah. So you save time.
0: So that's like an advice for anyone who wants to try to start a band or has already a band.
1: Yeah.
0: All right.
1: Use the technology.
0: Yeah, well, I want to talk about a little bit more about the future of the band. What's the next thing for Son Semilla?
1: What I wish to happen is that we will get... I will have at least 4 new songs that we record on the studio, mix it, and ready to show.
0: Yes.
1: And I wanted to go and try to get big gigs, and I start to get good relationship with other musicians and try to get more exposure. This year is being good. Things happen to us. Thanks for AB and the Masala project. They're being great. They will record here. I think so. We are on the right. We hold the right material. We just need to get strong as an army and go there. I would love to go gigging around Australia. That's one of the things that I wish to do. I wanted to do.
0: That's a good...
1: Go and play in Melbourne. Go and play in different cities.
0: Yeah, that would be awesome to see. What if we play a last song? Which song would you like to play, Juan?
1: Okay. This song is the song that we record here in with the Masala project here with Alex and the studios for AB. The song is called Cumbia de la Sal. This song was written by the singer of the band, Greg Evans. I would love to mention that with the band, we are 4 members. Greg Evans, that was the one who came up with the name, and then after that I joined myself, Juan, and then join the drum and player, who is Gunda, that is Daniel, and then after that Greg Clark. Very talented people. I'm very lucky to be playing with them.
0: Guitarist as well.
1: Mm-hmm. So I wanted to say that this song, the meaning of this song is a very poetic song, but I think so the meaning of it is something about what I feel is something about cleanliness, like find a way to clean yourself, like when he says vamos al mar a recoger el sal, el origen de lo bueno y lo malo, he said like go to the beginning, go to the source, yeah? And then you will find in the source everything that you need the tools that you need to clean yourself, like to be
0: free.
1: But I will say that it's very. I don't know. That's the way that I feel it myself. But the meaning is, It's very interesting.
2: So this is a cumbia, right?
1: The genre is a cumbia. But I don't know if it's a cumbia. He said that it's a cumbia, so I'm trying to come up with something that is cumbia, but it's really a very particular rhythm going on in there.
2: I reckon it is. So thank you for mentioning the band has four members. Yeah, that's true. We didn't talk about that because we are just Juan. Yeah. And me, the person that's doing the interview. So it's a bit difficult to introduce a band when you just have one member of the band to interview with. But hopefully we will have the chance to interview the whole band one day.
1: Yeah, definitely.
2: And in the next months. And good luck with all your wishes. And
1: I
2: hope you get everything done by the end of the year.
1: Thank you, yeah.
2: And then next year you can visit... I don't know if Melbourne or Sydney, but at least some festivals around the city. That would be great to see. I think you are an original band with original lyrics, showing up some great materials. And I think this is a good place to show up. People will give you the opportunity to shine, you know, to be yourself.
1: Come on, give us the opportunity. We're here.
2: Okay, let's listen to this song.

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Yeah, if you fatal for two shirts in a mature, yeah, Tolline, a mulitolo, Tolina, be a chulin of a long, my fatal for two for e, she to mantua, yeah, for bail money, malfatua. Yeah, Miss Lahin Halina, Kalanka.

Mama. 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The next program is in Italiano, the Italian language.

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1: Good morning, ladies and gentlemen, and welcome to another edition of our special World Cup Sports Vibe program. Hope you're feeling well, and I hope you caught a bit of sleep tonight. How about you, Damien?
2: Yes, excited for another broadcast here at 4EB Sports Vibe, and it's certainly all happening in the world of sport, and good morning, listeners, as well.
1: Yes, that's Damien and Oleg entertaining you this morning with chats about World Cup and everything else that sport served us last few days or a week. Now, before we get into any of that, we should mention the overnight games for any fan out there who did not catch the results. This morning, the fairy tale of Curaçao is over at the hands of Côte d'Ivoire.
2: Doesn't that just roll off your tongue?
1: Yeah, I love that the Ivory Coast changed back to Côte d'Ivoire.
2: Oh, yes. Very cosmopolitan.
1: I can sound a bit cool when I pronounce their name. Nicolas Pepe in this morning's game scored twice to give Côte d'Ivoire a victory over Curaçao 2-0. Which means they are going straight to the round of 32, and Curaçao is going home.
2: But they've certainly had a great game, Curaçao. I mean, they should be very proud of their efforts, and I'm sure their countrymen would be extremely proud of how they've done. Yeah,
1: absolutely. First timer, Curaçao, 150,000 people, and yet they earned their first point at the World Cup. They scored their first goals. They had people sweating, and that's the best you can hope for.
2: Yeah, well and truly.
1: Another game overnight was Ecuador-Germany. Germany already through and safe as a first-placed team in the group. But Ecuador had to perform a minor miracle and beat them just to have a chance to qualify further. And you know what? They did. They went down in the second minute, and I'm sure that even the most passionate Ecuador fan had their hopes broken at that moment, but Angulo and Plata turned it around.
2: Yeah, I was able to catch the last 25-odd minutes of this game this morning, and Ecuador, they came from behind, and they just slowly worked their way through, and then the very knowledgeable Plato, was it? I thought he was a Greek philosopher, but he was able to get that goal that just set the local fans in the stadium into absolute rapture. And very nervous last 7 minutes of extra time, but they were able to hold on and get a remarkable win. And the scenes after the game were just fantastic.
1: Yeah, I bet. I mean, World Cup will bring that up in everyone, but a turnaround against Germany?
2: Yeah, that's big.
1: That's, I don't know if that ever happened before. Anyway, well done, Ecuador, and commiseration, Curaçao, but good luck next time around. By the way, Curaçao joins another little gang of teams who have been eliminated so far. That is Haiti, Jordan, Tunisia, Turkey, Panama, Qatar, and Czechia. And now Curaçao. So sadly for those teams, they have all gone home, where they can join my native Serbia. And you're from an Irish background, aren't you?
2: I have an Irish ancestry, but yes, both our respective countries didn't quite make it to this World Cup.
1: Just too nice, I guess.
2: Well, that's right. The Irish are a very, very fair people. They like to give other people a go. So
1: that's it. I do think you like this little story, because I found an Irish fellow, or a partially Irish fellow,
2: okay,
1: who is at the World Cup. His name is Pico Lopez.
2: Oh, that's a good Irish name.
1: Yeah. Well, his mother is actually Irish. His father is from Cabo Verde, that other big fairy tale
2: team. Yes,
1: yes. Now, he was born and raised in Ireland, And he plays for Shamrock Rovers. He's actually the captain of Shamrock Rovers. He even represented Ireland at youth level. But in 2018, Cabo Verde came looking for professional footballers with Cabo Verdean heritage. Mm-hmm, mm-hmm. And their coach came across Pico Lopez. So he messaged him on LinkedIn, asking him to play for them. Lopez was not even a completely professional footballer. He was working part-time as a mortgage advisor in a bank and playing for, you know, the team. But he thought, this is a funny message. I don't really understand it. It was in Portuguese, and he didn't learn it well enough. He thought it was a spam.
2: So he just ignored that's understandable.
1: You know, invitation to the World Cup.
2: Yep.
1: It happens to all of us.
2: Doesn't happen every day, does it?
1: But a year later, the coach messaged him again in desperation, looking for players. This time he messaged him in English. And Mr. Pico Lopez became the new player for Cabo Verde. And you know what? He's been great. Great defender.
2: Oh, that's cool. And I'm sure the Irish people have embraced him, I'm sure.
1: Of course. Just another reason to celebrate football, to have fun and, you know, drink to someone's health.
2: Well, I'm sure they're able to do all that and more.
1: Yeah, I hope you enjoyed that. Ladies and gentlemen, I think this brings us to a song. We mentioned the Irish a minute ago. We better mention the Scottish, who possibly threw to play Mexico in the round of 32 after losing to Morocco. But Scotland does have 3 points and a nervous wait to see if they are among the top 8 third-placed teams. But the thing we wanted to talk about is one of the amazing Scottish songs, fan songs.
2: Yeah, well, the Scotland team and the Scottish Tartan Army, which is their main supporter group, or pretty much every Scottish football supporter, mm-hmm. they've jumped aboard a song which has a little bit of a history. The song is called Yes, Sir, I Can Boogie. Might say after their loss to Brazil 3-0, they can boogie, but they can't defend goals. But that's another story. So it's become the unofficial anthem for the national team. And a bit of background for you there, mm-hmm. Oleg, if you allow me to indulge.
1: Cool.
2: It's actually a 1977 Euro disco hit. So that's nearly 50 years ago. And it was done by a Spanish duo called Bacara, just two ladies. Had absolutely nothing to do with football, but it became a worldwide hit at the time. Mm-hmm. And the link to Scotland is that back in 2015, say a bit over 10 years ago, there was a stag party for one of the Scottish players. And for whatever reason, him and a couple of others got dressed up in drag. And they said they were a little bit boozy and they performed the song in a London studio. And as was the usual thing, it got filmed by somebody and that went viral.
1: Oh, yeah.
2: And so it became very popular in Scotland, kind of thing. And then 5 years later on, there was the qualifiers for Euro 2020, mm-hmm. and they had a win. Who they win against, do you reckon?
1: You're asking me, so they probably won over Serbia.
2: That is exactly right there, Oleg. They had a win over Serbia, and they sung that same song in the dressing room, and once again the video went viral. And now the Tartan Army has picked that up, and they are singing it everywhere, all over the USA. It's embedded in the Scottish culture, and they see it as a symbol of their celebration and national pride. So if we can have a bit of a listen to Yes, Sir, I Can Boogie, I can.
1: Yes, sir, we can.
2: And if you
1: listen.
2: Have Scottish heritage, get up and dance.
1: And if you don't, still get up and dance. That's how you get the Scottish heritage.

0: Oh, that was perfect. I can understand why the Scottish fans love to belt that one, Damien.
1: Oh, they were very popular in Boston. I think it's Fenway Park in Boston where they have the baseball, and they took over the stadium and just were singing. I think the locals were just mesmerized.
0: I've seen comments by Americans saying we should pay them to come over and do this all the time. Well done, Scotland. Big cheers for our fellow host, Alistair. He couldn't be here today, but I hope
1: the Flying Scotsman
0: listening.
1: That we know him as.
0: Flying Scotsman.
1: And just a reminder, you're listening to 4EB Sports Vibe on 98.1 FM here in sunny Brisbane.
0: That you do. Let's talk about the game at High Noon.
1: High Noon.
0: The one that matters. The one that's going to create the longest lunch break in Australian history. Of course, it's Australia v Paraguay. By the way, before we get into that, just to tell you, Tunisia is losing to Netherlands at the moment, and Japan and Sweden are still at 0-0. Tunisia needs a win to have a chance, so I don't like their chances. But, we'll see what happens. We'll
1: and they were down 2-0, did you say?
0: 2-0, yeah.
1: Okay, all right. It's a tough one to get out of that one.
0: Netherlands is a really, really good
1: they're
0: team.
1: They're a gun team, yeah.
0: But Paraguay, Australia, what's going to happen today, Damien?
1: Well, I mean, crucial is a word that gets bandied around all the time, but this certainly is a crucial game for the Socceroos. And I know they've got a few players out due to injury, and they've had to make some changes, but let's hope the changes that they make are the ones that the team needs and the coach needs. And the country needs, because we would love to go through to the next round of qualifiers.
0: Yeah, just to remind you, dear listeners, if we win or draw versus Paraguay, we are guaranteed second spot in the group. And if we lose, then we'll have a nervous wait to see if we are one of the top eight third place teams. We have 3 points already, so it will come down to goal differences and comparison with teams like Scotland and such. But hopefully it doesn't come to that. No one likes a nervous wait.
1: I do think the Socceroos certainly have it in them to win the game. I mean, Paraguay, obviously being a South American country, they just know how to play all those South Americans. But Australia has got itself on the big stage as well, and they've done well. Pretty sure they played Paraguay years ago and won to make it to the World Cup, but
0: that was Uruguay.
1: Oh wow, well, I knew it ended with Uruguay. But it does signal to be a great game, and as you say, I think there could be a lot of people clocking off for the afternoon to have a nice big lunch.
0: It will be an exciting one. We're missing Italiano and Lecky, the right back and the winger. They have injuries. We'll see who replaces them. Last half of play, we've seen Iran Kunda, Metcalf, and Christian Volpato reminded Coach Popovic that they are good choices. I hope.
1: You were telling me off air about Volpato. Did you want to go on that one? Because I think it has a link to us here in Southeast Queensland.
0: I found that Volpato family first, originally, when they came over from Italy, they moved to a Stentorpe area, and where they were growing fruit and veggies. Like, they had fruit orchards. Some Volpatos are still there. I think Nono Volpato, the grandpa, is still there, and some cousins. Christian's family moved to Sydney before he was born, but they still visit, and the Volpato family in Stentorpe are very loved by the locals. They are one of the founding families of the local football club, Stentorpe Inter.
1: Really? Yeah, okay.
0: So,
1: I mean, Stentorpe has a very big Italian heritage.
0: He does, yep. And Mr. Volpato, the young gun, who I hope will play at High Noon today, is a great player, very exciting player. Hope he'll bring joy to all of us, including Stentorpe Volpatos.
1: So, Oleg, the Serbian soccer encyclopedia, what's your gut feeling? Can Australia win today?
0: I saw what Paraguay coach Gustavo Alfaro said. He said, unlike us, Australians, are very tall players. There's three or four players that are taller than 1.90 meters. So people like Patrick Beach, Alessandro Cicatti, Cameron Burgess, and of course Harry Sutar at 1.98. They look like mountains compared to Paraguayan players who are more modest stature. So he's saying we need to mark three or four players like that. That is not going to be easy for us. I do think that they will try to be defensive and go for long balls. They are quite their defenders, I think, are quite good with the long balls. They might
1: try to find
0: some fast winger or a striker. They are missing Almiron, their right winger, who has got a red card for covering his mouth.
1: I do remember seeing that in the report, yes.
0: He's a crucial and the most creative player, so I think they'll be skipping a lot of play because he's not involved. They might try to be... And Paraguay is traditionally quite defensive, quite hard to crack. I think we are going to be the side trying to dominate, or at least I hope so, because whenever we did have a attacking mindset, it turns out that our players are up for it, so I hope Tony Popovic, the coach, is a bit less conservative today. I hope he gives our attacking players.
1: I think they'll be a very attacking team today. I think they'll very much so be on the front foot, and because they've got to go for it. I think you'd rather know for sure than have to have a nervous wait.
0: Yes, definitely. Then again, a draw would suit both teams in a way because they would finish at 4 points each, and that pretty much guarantees that both teams would go through next round. So there might be some caginess. We just don't know. Sometimes these games where a draw is good for both teams, sometimes they turn into crackers, and sometimes they turn into 0-0. In any case, let's hope it's a crack. And I wanted to mention another little historical connection between Paraguay and Australia. Now, around World War One time, there was a very, very important local activist called Ernie Lane. He was against the conscription and stuff like that. But the story is about his brother and a bunch of friends who went to Paraguay to set up an Australian colony. So this was in 1920s or so. The bunch of sheep shearers from Queensland, led by Ernie Lane's brother, whose name I forgot, sorry. But they went to Paraguay and they established an Australian colony called New Australia. It had hundreds of people living there for decades.
1: Oh, really?
0: And then they kind of became part of Paraguayan citizenry. Some returned and so on. But yeah, there's still a place in Paraguay called New Australia.
1: Well, there you go. If I ever get the opportunity, it'd be a great place to visit.
0: Yes. We'll be back in a sec.
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9: 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Sharing the world with you.
0: And now, Damien, let's talk about the other sports and about our local area.
1: Yeah, well, as you know, sport happens in all around the world, and sometimes you'll find maybe not unusual sports, but sports not associated with a certain area do flourish in other areas. And so did you know that Brisbane has its own ice hockey team?
0: No way.
1: There is. There's the Australian Ice Hockey League, the AIHL.
0: There's a whole league.
1: We have the Brisbane Lightning here in good old Bris Vegas. Mm-hmm. And they've been around for a number of years. I do remember a number of years ago going to watch the Brisbane Blue Tongues which was a precursor to the Brisbane Lightning. I think there's just been a change of franchise, etc. At the moment, they're currently running fifth out of a 8-team tournament, so they're not doing too bad. Last weekend, they played against the Melbourne Mustangs, and that was a home game here in Boondle, up at Ice World, there, up in Boondle on the north side. Over the weekend, they had one win and one loss, so, you know, 50-50. This weekend, they're away to the Central Coast Rhinos and the Sydney Bears, so playing down in New South Wales. But their next home game, if anybody was interested in going along, is going to be against the Adelaide team on the 4th of that'll be July, won't it? The 4th of July, mm-hmm. And the Perth team on the 5th of July. So, yes, we do have an ice hockey team here, and there's actually, I think it's called the Brisbane Buccaneers, which is the more local team, so picked from local players, whereas this is a professional team, or at least a semi-professional team, the Brisbane Lightning. And so whilst highlighting the ice hockey team, just remember, if you are a competition or a club here in Brisbane and you want to get a shout out from us here at 4EB 98.1 Sports Vibe, get in touch with us and I'm sure we can do a story, or you can bring your story to us. What do you reckon, Oleg?
0: Absolutely. That's what we are here for. Any community out there, any group, any club that wants to, you know, strut their stuff, advertise themselves, so to speak, let people know about them. We would be so happy to hear from you, interview you, share the stories. That's what it's about. Sports Certainly. Vibe. And now I suppose we better talk about the hard work you have set for this weekend, ladies and gentlemen. You'll be watching a lot of games. It's the end of the third round of the World Cup. So let me just check Tunisian game. Yeah, it's still 2-0 for Netherlands against Tunisia, and still 0-0 Japan-Sweden. Now, of course, Turkey and USA are playing a very academic game today. It's not going to change anything except maybe the impression, while Australia takes on Paraguay. And then what else do we have? What would you... Well, I think Norway-France is a big clash tomorrow at 5 a.m. Senegal-Iraq at the same time. Will Graham Arnold's Iraq actually perform another minor miracle and beat Senegal to have a chance to qualify through? We'll see tomorrow at 5. And at 10 a.m., another fairy tale, Cabo Verde, has a chance to go through if they draw or win against Saudi Arabia. That's going to be interesting. Uruguay-Spain, another cracker. New Zealand-Belgium. That is going to be interesting. New Zealand needs to win. I don't like the chances. Belgium is really good. Last game, they were really excellent. And on Sunday, Colombia-Portugal at 9:30 is a pick of the bunch, I reckon. Argentina will finish its group stage on Sunday at 12 versus Jordan. We'll see if Messi can add even more to his tally. He's got 18 goals at the World Cup now, which is the all-time record. Just amazing.
1: That's not a bad effort, is it?
0: But I wanted us to finish with a little chat about the Norwegian national team. I found another interesting thing from football history, and that is a fact that Norway, when they played their World Cup in 1994, which was also in the United States, the three players that played in that team, their names were Torstvedt, Holland, and Sørloth. And each of them had a son, and each son is now representing Norway at the World Cup.
1: Oh, that's cool.
0: So Christian Torstvedt is representing his dad, Erling Holland, of course, the famous striker, and Alexander Sørloth. They are all continuing the beautiful tradition of Norwegians, sons and fathers.
1: Well, that's great. It really is great to hear. And Norway certainly has been one of the draw cards from a perspective of fans or people who've been able to attend games or just even around the whole of the country, because Norwegian, what they're calling the Norwegian Viking row,
0: yep,
1: has become a global sensation. Which is, if you're not in the know, it's basically the hundreds of supporters of the Norwegian soccer team. They perform a synchronized rowing motion, which is basically mimicking a Viking ship. And it's been done in stadiums, it's been done at the games, major city landmarks, like I think they took over New York Times Square. They're doing it on public transport, on subways, they're doing it on elevators. Oh, they even brilliant. Went to a yoga class and did it, kind of thing. And that was in Manhattan. The team is getting in on the act. After a recent win, they did it themselves. Videos are going viral. And to me, this just shows what the whole World Cup's all about. It's all about passion.
0: Yeah.
1: And if only we could find a song that had something to do with Vikings, though.
0: Yes. Luckily, mental as anything, the good old Australian rock band have done just that. They have a song called Berserk Warriors. Let mental as anything take you there. Thank you for joining us for our World Cup chat. We'll talk to you again next Friday at 9. Damien, thank you.
1: My pleasure. Just a short 31 today, but yeah, we'll be happy to have a quick chat next week about the world of the World Cup.
0: Until then, keep rowing, ladies and gentlemen. Have a good vibe. Thank you.

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